0: Mr. and Mrs. America, when you come across your member of Congress, your senator, I don't care which party, you need to make it clear to them in a civil way that this is your number one issue. Not even a dollar increase on the gallon of gasoline, which will come down. But once these people are in this country, it's very, very difficult and complicated to remove some of them. Not all of them, some of them. And do you expect somebody who is asking for your vote to figure this out, to work with other members, and to remove these imams, remove these phony professors, remove these people who are now openly stating that they are going to educate their children and their grandchildren to support the number one terrorist who we eliminated? I mean, this is happening right here in our country now. I'll be right back.
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You know what I should do on Fox, ladies and gentlemen? I should bring the, I don't know if it's the executive director, or president, CEO, whatever the nomenclature is, the person who runs APEC. I should bring that person on my Fox show, don't you think, Mr. Producer? Heads will explode, but I should have, let's assume it's a him, I should have him explain. I think I've met him in passing twice, literally in passing, maybe once. I should have him explain what APEC is. Because there's been such propaganda. It's been brutal, vile. Yes, I run APEC. What does APEC do? I think that might be useful, don't you, Rich, or no? I think it would be. I mean, after all, they're bringing Al Sayed on TV, right? And I'm not opposed to questioning him. And by the way, Jesse did an excellent job. The guy kept interrupting, talking over him. But I thought Jesse was excellent. And we learned too much on that show, actually. Don't you think, Rich? Way too much. I don't want to know who's circumcised. Do you want to know this? Who wants to know this? I mean, not I. Or is it me? Or is it myself? Hassan Piker points the finger at APEC as Democrats speak out against him. Maybe I'll do that. Maybe I'll do that. I think that would be intriguing and informative. I'll be right back.

0: here. Our number, 877-381-3811, 877-381-3811. We are going to continue our effort to help some of the candidates running for the Senate and the House. We can't help them all. But we will have Dan Sullivan, the actual real Dan Sullivan, who's the current senator running for re-election. Democrats are up to dirty tricks there. He's running against Mary Pattola, but also another Dan Sullivan. How do you like that, folks? So I wanted to have him on to talk about it, and we will. When is Mike Rogers on, Mr. Producer? I forgot. Friday, Mike Rogers will be back, and we'll continue to go down the list of willing candidates who will come on or want to come on, and we can help them as much as we can, because there's a lot at stake here. A lot. Now, I know many of you have heard played over the last day or so, "I Will Always Love You" by Dolly Parton or Whitney Houston. It is a great song, one of my favorite songs. I'll bet it's one of yours too. And I want to get on to a lot of stuff that's going on out there. But before we do, I do want to play the version of Dolly Parton singing this at the Grand Ole Opry in 2007. And we'll close the program with Whitney Houston's version. But here we go. Here's Dolly Parton. Cut 19, go.
1: Ladies and gentlemen, hasn't this been a wonderful show this evening? Congratulations, Porter. Thank you, Patty. Thank you, Buck. Thank you, Sepulveda, Fred. And Miss Dolly, there's no way in the world that we could close this show without this song.
2: No, that's exactly right. I think this is something we'd all like to say to Porter, but if it hadn't been for Porter, I wouldn't have written this song. This was kind of my goodbye song to Porter, and he just wouldn't get away, so he's here now.

0: Mr. and Mrs. America, when you come across your member of Congress, your senator, I don't care which party, you need to make it clear to them in a civil way that this is your number one issue. Not even a dollar increase on the gallon of gasoline, which will come down. But once these people are in this country, it's very, very difficult and complicated to remove some of them. Not all of them, some of them. And do you expect somebody who is asking for your vote to figure this out, to work with other members, and to remove these imams, remove these phony professors, remove these people who are now openly stating that they are going to educate their children and their grandchildren to support the number one terrorist who we eliminated? I mean, this is happening right here in our country now. I'll be right back.
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2: Has anybody ever heard of somebody by the name of Johnny Alzuski? Of course not. Unless you live in his district in Maryland. He's apparently a supposed congressman. I don't think most of the people in his district know who the hell he is, but he wants the whole country to know that impeaching Donald Trump will absolutely be a priority if the Democrats take the House. Now, you need to understand something before we hear what this miscreant has to say. Individual members of the House represent about 800,000 people, not even citizens. Citizens, yes, but they don't have to be, according to the left and according to the bureaucracy, according to the Census Bureau. All right, that for another day. But so they feel very powerful when they can take out or try to take out the nationally elected president of the United States, who had a record amount of popular votes, a record amount of electoral college votes, won every single swing state. But now we have our chance. And so the Democrats are using impeachment as a pure political weapon. They're not using it to really address corruption or the kinds of constitutional violations that were discussed at the Constitutional Convention. I mean, hell, they don't even like the Constitutional Convention or the Constitution. So who's fooling whom? But Johnny Alzuski, if that is his name, I wonder. Johnny Alzuski, if I mispronounced it, too bad. Well, he says this is a priority. Priority. Now, he says this on the Constipated News Network, which I understand has been acquired by conservatives, but seems to me I haven't seen a lot of change over there at the Constipated News Network. Just saying. And so he's asked this by somebody named Buldoon. Is that a woman or a man, Mr. Producer? Kate is her name, but we don't know if Kate used to have a male genitalia, do we? We don't know. Sort of a massive circumcision. We don't know this, do we? And so I think it's very stereotypical. We're gonna start to play the game. I think it's very stereotypical to assume that Kate Buldoon is a woman. It's what's between her ears that counts. So just because she looks like a woman, just because she has a figure of a woman, doesn't mean she is a woman. We got to get our pronouns down too here. It. But we got to get our nouns down first. But here we are. So Kate Buldoon, as far as I know, it could be, you know, Frank Buldoon, what do we know? And I think it would be very bigoted and discriminatory and stereotypical for me to assume that Kate is a woman just because she looks like a woman, just because her name is female, because I don't know what's between her head. Excuse me, between her ears. I don't know. So if genitalia doesn't matter anymore, or the addition to or subtraction of certain genitalia isn't the issue, or maybe it is, I don't know. I don't have to assume anything about her. What about Johnny Alzuski, if that is his name? Maybe it's a her. Johnny. Now, I don't say this to offend. I say this to be culturally correct. You understand? I've learned a lot from the women's MBA. That really isn't the women's MBA. Why do they call it the women's MBA? Is everybody a woman? Is nobody a woman? They can't even define it. Woman. We have a Supreme Court justice. They said she's the first black woman on the Supreme Court. What are you talking about? She had her confirmation hearing, and she couldn't or refused to define a woman. So why does she get accolades for being a woman? How do we know she's a woman? How do we know? We don't know. We don't know how to define it anymore. I don't want to hear about women's rights anymore. What does that even mean? Where are the women's groups? They don't exist. Why? Well, they don't know who the members should be. Francine?
3: Yes? Yes, what is it?
2: Oh, wait, Francine. Isn't your real name Franco?
3: So what? It's Francine today.
2: Oh, okay, you're right. We don't judge. So all these women's groups, they're all bigoted if they're still in business. No wonder nobody, we don't hear from them. Where are they? Women are being abused by Islamists. We're not hearing anything. Nothing. Crickets. Crickets. And so I think we ought to look at our civil rights laws, like Title IX, that was put in there specifically, an education edition to expand women's sports. We don't need it anymore. We don't need it anymore. It was fine without it. It just funded sports, that's all. What's this women's sports crap? And I want to thank the WNBA for clarifying this for us, for clarifying it. And they need to change the name, the Women's National Basketball Association. I don't know what to call it. And don't call here with nasties. I mean, we got a lot of jokes. I don't want to get into that. But you get the point. So, Johnny Oswiski, we don't know who he is. We don't know what he is. We don't know what restroom he uses. Being interviewed by Kate Buldoon. Or is it Buldon? Or is it Kate? Or is it Keith? Keith or Kate? What is it? Why does it matter? Well, it looks like a woman. Don't let looks affect you. We don't go by looks. We don't go by actual genitalia. Which is another question. May I ask this while I'm on the subject, Mr. Producer? Why are people adding and detracting from their genitalia? If we're still debating the definition, they don't have to do that, do they? What's a woman? I don't know. I'm going to chop up. Hey, bro, hold off a second there. You don't need to do that. You don't need to do that. Unless, of course, you really want to. Mm-hmm. Something that you used to think is simple is more complicated than Baskin-Robbins and 37 flavors. Very complicated. Very complicated. Don't be a poltroon. Very complicated. So here's Johnny Oswiski and Kate, or is it Keith, Buldoon at the Constipated News Network. Cut 7, go.
4: Jake and I look forward to investigating and, where appropriate, pursuing impeachment.
5: Yeah, because that was what my question was getting at, which is a question of priorities. Do you think it should be a priority with what you lay out of investigating the president and possibly impeaching him if you take the House majority?
2: Well, absolutely. She's a tough questioner, this one. I mean, it or he, whatever. Very tough question. Do you think it should be a top priority? How about this? Why are you abusing the Constitution? Now, you know that's what the impeachment clause is not supposed to be used for this. You know that. Why are you abusing it? She doesn't have an ounce of brain power, an ounce of knowledge about what impeachment is. Because they go along. They promote it. They want it. They get their ratings up. I'm just being honest. And there's going to be Mark fighting it every step of the way. Because I believe in the Constitution. They're going to try and impeach this president for a third time? Now think about how stupid this is. How ridiculous this is. Go ahead.
4: Holding this administration accountable and fighting corruption in all forms.
2: You're not holding the administration accountable. You're not going to be able to remove the president. It takes a super duper majority of the Senate. You're not going to be able to do it, even if they take the Senate. Well, Mark, if they get rid of the filibuster, it has nothing to do with the filibuster. The Constitution determines, and the Constitution requires a supermajority. They don't have a supermajority to do that. But that's right. We're going to hold him accountable. No, you're not. Accountable for what? Getting elected? Getting elected? This guy talks fast. Not every person. We know people talk fast who are very smart, but some people talk very fast who are very stupid. and they talk very fast because they're very stupid, and they don't want you to realize how stupid they are. This is one of them. Johnny has whiskey. That's right. Johnny. Is it Johnny or Jennifer, Johnny? And don't be offended if I ask you this, Johnny, Jennifer. No. Go ahead.
4: Priority.
2: Ooh, sounded like you burped right there. Right. We'll be right back.
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0: We're at iRadio. He is Eric Cronin. I'm Gary McNamara. But as for inflation, that's set now in the people's mind. That's not going to change before. So we'll see what happens. But basically, it's going to be the war. And by the way, I'm not talking about how I think, because I think the president taking on Iran was the correct thing to do. I don't like how they went back and forth. I didn't like the memorandum of understanding. I don't want to have a deal with them unless the deal is complete and total surrender. I think that that they haven't wobbled. The president hasn't wobbled in a significant period of time now over the economic blockade. And I hope he continues that way. If he does, he has my support there. But independents, which decide every election, I don't think their minds where my mind is at all.
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8: A federal judge has lifted the final injunction blocking President Trump's nationwide mail-in voting order. The Justice Department asked the judge in Boston to drop her injunction after the Supreme Court lifted blocks imposed by lower courts earlier this week. Wednesday, the federal judge agreed with the DOJ, but more challenges are expected. The order directs agencies to compile a list of confirmed U.S. citizens eligible to vote in each state. The Postal Service would then oversee mail-in voting by establishing uniform standards. All of this is playing out just ahead of the 2026 midterm elections. Meta is settling its federal trial over social media addiction. Natalie Migliore reports.
9: New Jersey led the multi-state lawsuit with Attorney General Jennifer Davenport, saying the company that owns Facebook and Instagram has agreed to pay up to $17 billion to several states, including New York and Connecticut. The company has denied allegations but agreed to implement a series of safety features, including a daily time limit of 2 hours, nighttime blocks for kids to minimize sleep disruption, and more effective parental controls. Natalie Migliore.
8: At least 47 Americans are missing after flash flooding in northern Nepal. Nearly 100 deaths have been reported and a total of more than 380 people are missing. The floods decimated villages, destroying homes, roads, bridges, and power plants. The U.S. Army is investigating a Black Hawk helicopter crash in Colorado. Four people were on board when that chopper went down in Gilpin County on Tuesday, but nobody was hurt. The Army Combat Readiness Center Safety Investigation Board will be on site Thursday to look into what happened. Japanese avant-garde artist Yayoi Kusama has died at 97. She was celebrated for her dot-covered paintings and pumpkin motifs. Kusama left Japan at 27 and moved to New York, where she quickly gained attention for paintings rooted in the flashing lights, flowers, and dense patterns she'd hallucinated about since childhood. She also wrote and was heavily anti-war during the 1960s, reportedly influencing artists like Andy Warhol. I'm Tammy Trujillo.
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18: 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Or more like, he found me. For more than a year, we corresponded in secret while he was hiding from U.S. forces, and eventually, on the run from the very insurgent group he put on the map. Slowly, I got close to Omar. Closer than I ever thought I would. Perhaps closer than I should. Was it good journalism? An ethical lapse? Was it my faith in humanity that kept me talking to Omar? Or something darker? My name is Christoph Putzel. This is American Jihadi.
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8: President Trump's reputation with ranchers appears to have taken a hit. Chris Caraggio has details.
19: That's according to the U.S. Cattlemen's Association chief after the president agreed to import beef to reduce the price of meat at stores across the country. Justin Tupper, president of the association, said on MS Now that bringing in foreign beef won't bring down the price of beef in store or help ranchers increase their herds. Trump planned to import 300,000 metric tons of foreign ground beef without tariffs over 90 days. I'm Chris Caraggio.
8: A new pill's been approved that nearly doubles the survival rates of patients dealing with pancreatic cancer. The FDA has approved a new pill from Revolution Medicine called RazinQ, which is taken once daily and inhibits a form of protein that makes tumors grow. The FDA says the pill is a treatment option for patients with advanced pancreatic cancer, which is one of the most deadly forms of cancer. In a late-stage clinical trial, patients who took the pill on average lived twice as long as those who got chemotherapy. The company that makes the pills says out-of-pocket costs for RazinQ will be about $40,000 a month. United Airlines is adding 10 new destinations next year. Matt Mattinson has that list.
20: I'm leaving on a jet plane. I don't know when I'll be back again.
14: That's the largest international expansion in the company's nearly century-long history. It'll introduce nonstop flights to various cities in Japan, France, Luxembourg, Spain, Portugal, Slovenia, and Italy. Aside from the cities introduced in Italy, no other U.S. airline flies directly to any other cities on the list. The new flights will begin operating next spring.

0: We are Red Eye Radio. He's Eric Cronin. I'm Gary McNamara. All right. Whew. I'm sorry. I just go crazy. When it just gets to be to the Empire State Building of stupidity. And the last one is Mark Kelly going, "Hey, Seth, that's terrible." He's talking about how efficient and lethal our military is, and that's wrong to do that. He shouldn't be doing that and talking about our military that way. It's an insult to the military. Shut up.
1: Yeah.
0: Yeah. It's childish.
1: Well, you know,
0: it's such a bad argument.
1: And here's the thing. Again, he's a liar, but he's also ignorant. He doesn't know how to express himself at all.
0: That's good. I like that. That's true. He doesn't.
1: Because you can be both at the same time. He's lying. He knows the purpose of the military, but he doesn't know how to express his own convictions. That's what makes him a weak radical.
0: And I don't base it just on that. You know, one of the things that really you and I went, whoa, when he started talking was the interview he did with that blogger. And she was like, you know, a ditz. I'm sorry. She was a ditz.
1: Yeah.
0: He was a ditz. She was a ditz.
1: Yeah.
0: I don't think there should be billionaires. Do you agree with me? Oh, yeah, I can see your point. There really shouldn't be billionaires. Shut up.
1: Yeah. Yeah.
0: God, I mean, we're dealing with people with kindergarten mentality.
1: No, that's it. I've heard a lot of that, by the way. I've seen a lot of that on some podcasts that just pop up randomly on YouTube. And I'm like, okay, I'll bite. You know, and I really shouldn't, because I know what's coming. You know, and it's like, well, they're all trying to control us, and they're all trying to do this, and they're all trying to do that, and the big corporations are in on it.
0: And so
1: it's blah, blah, blah, blah, blah.
0: And so the solution should be the ultimate monopoly of the government spending money that isn't theirs, where they really aren't accountable to anybody anymore.
1: Right. And by the way, these are individuals, the two of these individuals are making, I know, millions of dollars a year themselves. And I'm thinking, wow, you're just throwing everything out, baby and bathwater, all of it. You know, I just, way to go populist, you know? It's just maddening sometimes.
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9: At least 160 people are dead after catastrophic flash flooding hit the border of Nepal and Tibet, sweeping through valleys and laying waste to villages. The number of missing has now risen to nearly 1,000, with dozens of Americans among them. The State Department says the U.S. Embassy in Kathmandu is working closely with local authorities to locate and assist U.S. citizens in the affected areas. Meta has reached a nearly $17 billion settlement in a landmark trial around teen social media addiction. Mark Mayfield has the details.
10: Several states sued the tech giant, alleging it designed its social media platforms, including Facebook and WhatsApp, to engage children and get them addicted. They also claimed Meta misled users about the safety of the apps. As part of the settlement, Meta denied the allegations, but committed to establishing daily limits and blocks on nighttime use for teenage users, along with enhanced age assurance measures. I'm Mark Mayfield.
9: The man who admitted to killing four University of Idaho students will get a chance in court to explain why he should be allowed to withdraw that guilty plea. Brad Ford reports.
11: Brian Koberger says he is convinced to falsely confess to committing the murder. He says he was not aware of evidence that didn't get admitted into the trial. Prosecutors wanted the judge to dismiss Koberger's petition without a hearing. Judge Stephen Hippler will hold a status conference in June 2027, and then 2 weeks later, there will be an evidentiary hearing. I'm Brad Ford.
9: A new pill's been approved that nearly doubles the survival rates of patients dealing with pancreatic cancer. The FDA has approved a new pill from Revolution Medicine called Razin-Q, which is taken once daily and inhibits a form of protein that makes tumors grow. The FDA says the pill is a treatment option for patients with advanced pancreatic cancer, one of the most deadly forms of cancer. In a late-stage clinical trial, patients who took the pill on average lived twice as long as those who had chemotherapy. Revolution Medicine says the out-of-pocket cost for Razin-Q will be about $40,000 a month. I'm Tammy Trujillo.
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9: The alleged mastermind of the 9/11 attacks will stand trial in June of 28. Scott Carr has details.
18: A military judge made the ruling Wednesday, nearly 25 years after the attacks and 2 weeks before the 25th anniversary. Khalid Sheikh Mohammed was captured in 2003 and has been held at Guantanamo since 2006. Mohammed and two others had agreed to a plea deal with the Biden administration to be spared the death penalty, but that was canceled after some victims' families expressed outrage. I'm Scott Carr.
9: The future of sharing a job site with a robot is taking shape in Texas. The National Science Foundation says the University of Texas at Austin will lead a $30 million National Robotics Center. Researchers will study how machines can adjust to real human movements in hospitals, workplaces, homes, and public spaces. The Texas hub is part of a wider $90 million federal science investment, creating three new research centers. Engineers say the goal is making smart tools genuinely helpful so humans and robots can work safely side by side. Dolly Parton's music legacy includes one last surprise for fans. It's an unreleased song titled My Place in History, and it's locked in a chestnut box at Dollywood's Dream Moore Resort in Pigeon Forge, Tennessee. That box will stay closed until January 19, 2046, on what would have been Parton's 100th birthday. Her wish was for the song to be heard by future generations rather than immediately after she departed. Parton wrote My Place in History in 2015 when she opened her Dream Moore Resort. Prince Harry and Meghan Markle are reportedly back in the UK after relocating from California. The BBC reports that Harry and Meghan, along with their two children, Prince Archie and Princess Lilibet, arrived by a private jet this week. The outlet also says they'll be living in the Cotswolds, a quaint English countryside where they lived back in 2018. I'm Tammy Trujillo.
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0: We are Red Eye Radio. He is Eric Cronin. I'm Gary McNamara. I think he was on Sean Hannity last night in his Candor Freedom. And he said if the WNBA comes out with the rule and says only biological women can play, he's done. He's done. You know, he will not again apply for the draft. Just say biological women only can play in it. This is the hypocrisy of the WNBA. They want to sit there and say it's, you know, they only want biological women to play, but they can't say that.
1: Right.
0: So you would think that the radical transgender movement would be furious with the WNBA for not defining it.
1: Right.
0: But even the radical transgender movement seems to be okay with them saying, well, no, okay, we're only going to play biological women.
1: Right.
0: We're not going to allow transgenders to play.
1: Right.
0: But we're going to pretend that we would let them to play if they wanted to play, but we really won't.
1: God. Yeah.
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10: The alleged mastermind of the 9/11 attacks will stand trial in June of 2028. Scott Carr has more.
1: A military judge made the ruling Wednesday, nearly 25 years after the attacks and 2 weeks before the 25th anniversary. Khalid Sheikh Mohammed was captured in 2003 and has been held at Guantanamo since 2006. Mohammed and two others had agreed to a plea deal with the Biden administration to be spared the death penalty, but that was canceled after some victims' families expressed outrage. I'm Scott Carr.
10: At least 160 people are dead after catastrophic flash flooding hit the border of Nepal and Tibet, sweeping through valleys and laying waste to villages. The number of missing has now risen to well over 1,000, with dozens of Americans among them. The State Department says the U.S. Embassy in Kathmandu is working closely with local authorities to locate and assist U.S. citizens in the affected areas. A coalition of Democratic-led states are suing to block President Trump's order limiting mail-in voting. Tammy Trujillo reports.
11: Shortly after that lawsuit was announced, a federal judge lifted a block on the executive order, allowing it to be implemented. The order directs agencies to compile a list of confirmed U.S. citizens eligible to vote in each state. The Postal Service would then oversee mail-in voting by establishing uniform standards. The White House says the order is about common sense measures that protect the security of mail-in ballots. The lawsuit, though, calls the order unconstitutional. The 24 states argue states set election rules, not the federal government. I'm Tammy Trujillo.
10: After canceling a meeting earlier this week, California Attorney General Rob Bonta says he's still open to speaking with Paramount Skydance officials. Bonta is leading an antitrust lawsuit challenging Paramount's planned $111 billion takeover of Warner Brothers Discovery. The lawsuit has put the merger on hold for now. And actor Tim Curry is dead at the age of 80. He's best known for his role as Dr. Frankenfurter in the Rocky Horror Picture Show. TMZ reports Curry had been dealing with health issues for years and passed away Tuesday night. I'm Mark Mayfield.
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6: Tributes continue pouring in for late country music star and American icon Dolly Parton, who died at the age of 80 after a brief battle with cancer. iHeart country music radio and TV personality Bobby Bones.
18: I think she was so inclusive that everyone thought she was a part of them and that they were a part of her.
6: Parton became one of the defining voices in country music after rising from humble beginnings in rural Tennessee. She racked up 11 Grammy Awards and sold more than 100 million records worldwide. Parton had opened up about her health struggles just days before her death. In an interview with People, Parton said, "I'm dealing with some health issues that I just didn't pay attention to when I was watching over Carl." The late husband of Parton, who passed away at the age of 82 in March of last year, actor Tim Curry, dead at the age of 80. Curry, best known for his role as Dr. Frankenfurter in the Rocky Horror Picture Show. TMZ reporting Curry had been dealing with health issues for years and passed away Tuesday night. He's also known for his role as Pennywise in 1990's It, the hotel clerk in Home Alone 2, and the con artist brother of Carol Burnett's Miss Hannigan character in the 1982 film adaptation of Annie. The first trailer out for the Sacha Baron Cohen mockumentary.
19: This is a film with real people, not actors.
10: According to the official synopsis, the film follows Ali G after he spent 20 years chilling, is now shocked that his longtime girlfriend is pregnant. Ali G, Who Is I, hits theaters October the 23rd. I'm Mark Mayfield.
6: That's entertainment. I'm Jennifer Polsoni.
10: President Trump says prices are going down as his administration continues to tackle affordability. Speaking on the Glenn Beck program, Trump was asked about costs for everyday Americans.
20: I inherited a mess in so many ways. The border, which I solved very quickly. I inherited so many different problems.
10: He said when he left office, things were going well for the U.S., and then he was handed a mess when he retook office. Trump pointed to bringing the prices of eggs down and said controlling the Strait of Hormuz will bring down energy costs. Maine's Republican nominee for governor wants immigration agents and U.S. marshals at polling sites. In audio heard by the Banger Daily News, Bobby Charles said he would take his request to White House Border Czar Tom Homan. Charles was speaking at an event with Maine Young Republicans and talked about his belief that illegal immigrants are being paid to vote. Devin Murphy Anderson, the executive director of the Maine Democratic Party, called the planned request deeply alarming and likely illegal. President Trump's reputation with ranchers appears to have taken a hit. Chris Caraggio explains.
15: That's according to the U.S. Cattlemen's Association chief after the president agreed to import beef to reduce the price of meat at stores across the country. Justin Tupper, president of the association, said on MS Now that bringing in foreign beef won't bring down the price of beef in store or help ranchers increase their herds. Trump planned to import 300,000 metric tons of foreign ground beef without tariffs over 90 days. I'm Chris Caraggio.
10: A former USPS mail carrier in Georgia has been sentenced to 2 years in federal prison for stealing items worth more than $1 million. Melissa McAfee delivered packages near Atlanta between 2022 and 2024, and the USPS Office of Inspector General launched an investigation when customers complained about stolen mail on her route. The office received surveillance footage showing McAfee was responsible for the thefts. And Prince Harry and Meghan Markle are reportedly back in the UK after relocating from California. I'm Mark Mayfield.
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3: It's Red Eye Radio. Gary McNamara and Eric Hurley talk about everything from politics to social issues and news of the day. Whether you're up late or you're just starting your day, welcome to the show from the Relief Factor Studios. 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
0: All across America, we are Red Eye Radio. He is Eric Hurley, and I'm Gary McNamara. All right. What? I was...
5: You were wrong!
0: Okay.
5: Wrong! You were wrong.
0: Yesterday, I said, because we looked at the whole Fetterman thing.
5: Mm-hmm.
0: You know, about his, the, was it the New York Times poll? I forgot what it was. And just reading here from Fox News Politics, Fetterman's collapse among his own party is staggering. Just 22% of Pennsylvania Democrats now view him favorably, down from

0: We're Red Eye Radio. He is Eric Cronin. I'm Gary McNamara. But as for inflation, that's set now in the people's mind. That's not going to change before. So we'll see what happens. But basically, it's going to be the war. And by the way, I'm not talking about how I think, because I think the president taking on Iran was the correct thing to do. Don't like how they went back and forth. I didn't like the memorandum of understanding. I don't want to have a deal with them unless the deal is complete and total surrender. I think that that they haven't wobbled. The president hasn't wobbled in a significant period of time now over the economic blockade. And I hope he continues that way. If he does, he has my support there. But independents, which decide every election, I don't think their minds where my mind is at all.
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6: At least 160 people are dead after catastrophic flash flooding hit the border of Nepal and Tibet, sweeping through valleys and laying waste to villages. More from Tammy Trujillo.
7: Authorities say at least 165 bodies have been recovered, but hundreds of people are still missing, including dozens of Americans. The flood happened Wednesday when a wall of water rushed through a mountain valley in the border region, destroying bridges, roads, and buildings. Nepal's prime minister released a statement expressing deep sorrow over the loss of life. Nepal's disaster officials say the flood was triggered by a landslide about 12 miles north of the border. The U.S. State Department says it's closely monitoring the situation and is deploying a disaster response advisor to support response efforts. I'm Tammy Trujillo.
6: Secretary of War Pete Hegseth has upgraded the Valor Awards given to the Marines who guarded the entrance to the airport in Kabul, Afghanistan in 2021. Hegseth spoke at a ceremony on Wednesday to honor the Marines.
8: Today we're here to look you in the eye and to deliver the recognition you earned 5 years ago.
6: A suicide bomber struck the Abbey Gate entrance and killed 13 U.S. service members and 170 Afghans. Earlier this year, the Pentagon determined several awards had been inappropriately downgraded and now accurately reflect the extreme risk these Marines knowingly accepted. President Trump is headlining a fundraiser in Houston later today for Texas State Attorney General Ken Paxton's bid for U.S. Senate. Republican is locked in a tight race with Democratic State Representative James Tallarico. Both parties see the race as being key to deciding who controls the Senate. And Dolly Parton's music has surged significantly on Spotify following her death on Tuesday. Total streams increased over 1,200% globally. I'm Michael Kastner.
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2: Testimony is wrapped up in the Lindsay Clancy murder trial in Massachusetts. Final witness for the prosecution, psychiatrist Dr. Gregory Sathoff, was asked Wednesday on the stand if Clancy should be held criminally responsible for the murder of her three kids.
3: It is my opinion, within a reasonable degree of medical certainty, that Ms. Clancy was criminally responsible.
2: Clancy has admitted to strangling her three young children in 2023, but has pleaded not guilty while claiming she had postpartum psychosis. Closing arguments will begin today. Jury deliberations could begin late today or tomorrow. A new pill's been approved that nearly doubles the survival rates of patients dealing with pancreatic cancer. Ann Thompson says the FDA approved Revolution Medicines' breakthrough pill on Wednesday.
4: The new pill is called RasinQ, the once-daily treatment that turns off the gene mutation, causing cancer cells to grow out of control.
2: The FDA says the pill is a treatment option for patients with advanced pancreatic cancer, which is one of the most deadly forms of cancer. In a late-stage clinical trial, patients who took the pill on average lived twice as long as those who got chemotherapy. A judge is intervening in the fight between Texas and Minnesota over the extradition of an ICE officer accused of wounding an illegal immigrant earlier this year in Minneapolis. More from Scott Carr.
5: Minnesota had sued Texas Governor Greg Abbott to force the extradition of ICE officer Christian Castro, who's formally charged in Minneapolis with assault and falsely reporting a crime. On Wednesday, a Texas federal judge shot down Minnesota's request, clearing the way for Castro to be released from a jail in Texas. Governor Abbott had previously said he's not going to extradite Castro until Minnesota repays millions of federal dollars lost to fraud.
2: I'm Michael Kastner.
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8: 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A new way of understanding. Because we're in this together. 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
9: Does that make you feel a little better about yourself?
10: I can't look at you right now.
9: I think everybody listening knows you went out of your way to choose that to start the day.
10: Yeah.
9: Someone not feeling good about their lot in life.
10: Well,
9: their role on the show. They need a little more.
10: I just got my Ritalin, got my Tang, and I'm ready to go.
9: The whole point of your morning show is not to highlight any of us.
10: I didn't highlight it Red. It was all about Red.
9: The fringe cast, they do not even know my name.
10: He called me irreplaceable Jeffrey.
9: I tried to get Red to play pilot, and he went Southwest.
10: He can't play the pilot.
9: It's South Jet.
10: South Jet.
9: Or Cactus. Cactus is appropriate. Yeah. You can do the Cactus from Sully or Southjet 627, which is flight. We're not a Southwest Airlines flight. You see, when you get that stuff right, Red, you can get shout-outs from the listeners. Look, nobody's even hearing it.
11: I'm the maintenance crew.
9: You're baggage. 8 minutes after the hour. Why such a hostile work environment?
10: It is a hostile work environment around here, isn't it?
9: Make that now 9 minutes after the hour. Good morning. Early bird gets the worm. Sleepy squirrel misses a nut. Rise and shine. We got us a Thursday, August the 27th, year of our Lord, 2026. To live together, understand together, because we're all in this together. This is your morning show. Who we are doesn't matter. You do. Use that talkback button. It's on your iHeartRadio app. We don't rot on hold in talk radio. And we don't sit around having monologues all day like the rest of talk radio. This show belongs to you. Take your place.
12: Hello.
9: Well, It's not live, though.
7: Anybody there?
9: You leave anybody there? The 30-second message. You say it, you send it, we hear it, or you can email michaeld@iheartmedia.com. Catastrophic flash flooding in Nepal, right near the Tibet border. At least 160 people dead. And

0: Curry is best known for his role as Dr. Frankenfurter in the Rocky Horror Picture Show. TMZ reports Curry had been dealing with health issues for years and passed away Tuesday night. He's also known for his role as Pennywise in the 1990s It and as the hotel clerk Mr. Hector in Home Alone 2, Lost in New York. I'm Mark Mayfield.
1: It was creepy. You love Mountain Dew, you say? 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
0: 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Customers who have been able to get their hands on the collaboration have said they smell pretty close to the actual soda. This marks the latest outside-the-box collaboration for Mountain Dew, with others including a Rawlings baseball glove and a birthday cake-flavored Slurpee with 7-Eleven. I'm Mark Mayfield.
1: Did you burp? No, that's my cologne. Henderson, Nevada, 14-6 over Davenport, Iowa. Hamilton, Ohio, 11-2, dominating Phoenix City, Alabama. That sets up Ohio versus Iowa tonight at 8 in Williamsport. The winner will play Henderson, Nevada, Saturday for the U.S. Championship of the Little League World Series. NFL action tonight with cities of your morning show interest. Bills and Steelers at 6, Browns, Patriots, Rams and Chargers at 7, 49 and Raiders late at 9. Birthdays today, WNBA star Breanna Stewart, 32, fashion designer Tom Ford, 65, and New York Governor Kathy Hochul is 69. If it's your birthday, happy birthday. So glad you were born, and thanks for waking up with your morning show.
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12: 24 Democratic-led states are suing to block President Trump's order limiting mail-in voting. California Attorney General Rob Bonta announced the lawsuit Wednesday.
13: He doesn't have the authority to do so, full stop, which is why we're taking him to court.
12: Shortly after the lawsuit was announced, a federal judge lifted a block on the executive order, allowing it to be implemented. The order directs agencies to compile a list of confirmed U.S. citizens eligible to vote in each state. The Postal Service would then oversee mail-in voting by establishing uniform standards. The lawsuit calls the order unconstitutional. The search is on for survivors after a deadly flash flooding near the Nepal-Tibet border. International correspondent Claudio Lavango describes heartbreaking video of the disaster as it hit.
14: What looked like a tsunami of mud destroying anything in its path, including bridges and buildings, even a hydroelectric dam. And we've seen also, unfortunately, that tsunami of mud arriving very quickly to where what looked like dozens of people were running for their lives, burying them in seconds.
12: Authorities say at least 165 bodies have been recovered, but hundreds are still missing, including dozens of Americans. Second Lady Usha Vance says she's open about her husband's political future. Speaking Wednesday with Fox and Friends, Vance said her husband, Vice President J.D. Vance, is taking things one step at a time ahead of the November midterms. President Trump is headlining a fundraiser in Houston today for Texas State Attorney General Ken Paxton's bid for the U.S. Senate. More from Mark Mayfield.
15: The Republican is locked in a tight race with Democratic State Representative James Tallarico. Both parties see the race as being key to deciding who controls the Senate. Trump will stay in Houston tonight for an event honoring the NASA Artemis II crew members on Friday.
12: Before the opening bell, NASDAQ futures are jumping. I'm Michael Kastner.
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12: A Delta Airlines flight from Los Angeles to Boston was forced to divert to Detroit after the captain became ill mid-flight on Tuesday.
21: This is the captain. I'm the one that's ill. I'm going to taxi the jet to the gate, and then I need to go to the hospital.
22: Roger.
12: Delta says the flight landed safely and the flight was recrewed before continuing to Boston. The nature of the illness was not disclosed. Actor Tim Curry has died. He was 80 years old. Curry is best known for his role as Dr. Frankenfurter in the Rocky Horror Picture Show.
23: I see you shiver with anticipation.
12: TMZ reports Curry had been dealing with health issues for years and passed away Tuesday night. He's also known for his role as Pennywise in 1990's It and as the hotel clerk Mr. Hector in Home Alone 2 Lost in New York. A Florida judge is set to rule whether Andrew and Tristan Tate will remain in a Miami jail while awaiting extradition to England on rape charges. The social media influencers are facing dozens of charges in the UK, including rape, assault, and facilitating the travel of another for exploitation. The Miami Herald says federal prosecutors want the Tate brothers detained because they're allegedly a flight risk and a danger to the community. We are 2 weeks to the start of football season. Pew Research says 47% of Americans don't even like football. It's not being un-American. It has more to do with time. More from Bree Tennis.
0: According to the NFL, the average professional football game has only 60 minutes of play, 15 minutes per quarter. Yet each game lasts, on average, 3 hours and 12 minutes. And those football minutes defy time because they stop the game clock, not the real clock.
12: I'm Michael Kastner.
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1: Starting your morning off right. A new way of talk. A new way of understanding. Because we're in this together. This is your morning show with Michael Del Jordan.
2: Thank you, Mike McCann. 7 minutes after the hour, the alleged mastermind of 9/11 attacks is going to stand trial in June of 2028. The president is headed to Houston, Texas today. The campaign for Ken Paxton running for United States Senate. Boy, we've had our share of earthquakes and flash floods and deaths. The latest, a catastrophic flash flood in Nepal along the Tibet border. At least 160 people are dead. Several villages obliterated. Rory O'Neill, our national correspondent, is here. That's an area you've been to, right, Rory?
22: Yeah, I've been to both Nepal and Tibet. I spent most of my time in Kathmandu, and beautiful place. And when I went, oh gosh, it's been almost 10 years, they were recovering from an earthquake that rocked the area about 2 or 3 years before. So they're sort of used to these natural disasters, but the terrain is just, well, first so beautiful, but then it's just so mountainous and so extreme that events like this can happen. And that wall of water pushing over that Chinese, looks like a customs building, essentially, is just unbelievable.
2: Yeah, it had to be like a really bad special effect. Are we being watched by aliens?

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0: honest conversation. 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
1: 57 minutes after the hour, the president, not a fan of the Canadian government right now, Mark Mayfield explains.
2: Trump spoke on the Glenn Beck program.
3: They are one of the worst countries in the world to deal with.
2: The president said they've been ripping us off for years, and it was finally time to do something about it. Trump said there are some products we get from Canada that are being impacted, but they don't truly impact the bigger picture. The president then joked about renaming Lake Ontario Lake America. I'm Mark Mayfield.
1: Hyperbole much. Meanwhile, the president's making not any fans out of ranchers either lately.
4: The proclamation signed Wednesday will remove tariffs from 300,000 tons of imported beef over the next 90 days with the goal of lowering ground beef prices. Trump first announced the plan on Friday and said countries supplying the beef would sell it at 25% below current market prices. U.S. cattle groups are against the plan and say Trump's announcement has already driven cattle markets sharply lower and undermines producers at a critical time of year when they're marketing cattle and making herd building decisions. I'm Tammy Trujillo.
1: NFL preseason football tonight. Bills, Steelers at 6. Browns, Patriots, Rams, Chargers at 7. 49ers and Raiders at 9. Birthdays today. Bernhard Langer, 70 years old. Fashion designer Tom Ford, 65. And New York Governor Kathy Hochul, 69. If it's your birthday, happy birthday. So glad you were born, and thanks for making your morning show a part of your big day.
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13: Search and rescue teams are looking for survivors following deadly flash flooding near the Nepal-Tibet border. Senior international correspondent Janice Mackey-Frayer in Kathmandu describes videos of the disaster.
14: The more we see of these videos, the harder they are to watch. Seeing this wall of water, mud, rock, ice, just careening down the river valleys on both sides of the border. Surveillance cameras picking it up on the Tibet side, seeing the water rush through, people trying to run away, and then it just gets erased. It disappears into this sea of mud.
13: Authorities say more than 330 people are dead and around 1,000 more are still missing, and that includes dozens of Americans. The flood happened yesterday when a wall of water rushed through a mountain valley in the border region, destroying bridges, roads, and buildings. Nepal's disaster officials say the flood was triggered by a landslide about 12 miles north of the border. The U.S. State Department says it's closely monitoring the situation and is deploying a disaster response advisor to support response efforts. President Trump's order limiting mail-in voting faces a lawsuit by a coalition of Democratic-led states looking to block it. The order directs agencies to compile a list of confirmed U.S. citizens eligible to vote in each state. The Postal Service would then oversee mail-in voting by establishing what they say would be uniform standards. The lawsuit calls the order unconstitutional. Meta has reached a nearly $17 billion settlement in a landmark trial around teen social media addiction. More from Mark Mayfield.
2: Several states sued the tech giant, alleging it designed its social media platforms, including Facebook and WhatsApp, to engage children and get them addicted. They also claimed Meta misled users about the safety of the apps.
13: NASDAQ futures are jumping this morning. I'm Michael Kastner.
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16: Accident-free on our roadways right now. We're looking pretty good. Do have some road construction. Through Normal Heights, the 805 northbound El Cajon to the 8. Two right lanes are closed off here. Also, as you make your way through Escondido, the road construction continues. 78 westbound right around Twin Oaks Valley. You can find through San Marcos there. A couple of lanes closed off till 5 o'clock this morning. They should be picking up the cones here momentarily.
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13: President Trump's reputation with ranchers appears to have taken a hit. More from Chris Caraggio.
26: That's according to the U.S. Cattlemen's Association chief after the president agreed to import beef to reduce the price of meat at stores across the country. Justin Tupper, president of the association, said on MS Now that bringing in foreign beef won't bring down the price of beef in store or help ranchers increase their herds. Trump planned to import 300,000 metric tons of foreign ground beef without tariffs over 90 days. I'm Chris Caraggio.
13: Thousands of fans are flocking to the Dollywood theme park in eastern Tennessee to pay their final respects to the late Dolly Parton. Parton died unexpectedly on Tuesday, leaving her millions of fans devastated. On Wednesday, fans from around the country drove to the 160-acre theme park to pay tribute to Parton and to leave flowers and mementos at a memorial wall outside the park. A former child actor says she was repeatedly raped during the filming of a Disney Channel movie. More from Daniel Martindale.
27: Raquel Lee Below has filed a lawsuit against Walt Disney Company, also saying she was sexually harassed by a man who worked with her on The Poof Point. Below was 14 years old during the filming of the movie, which released in 2001. She claims the middle-aged Disney employee supplied her with alcohol, pressured her to consume it, and raped and assaulted her for weeks. The lawsuit says the abuse was visible to adults on set, but no one intervened. Below says executives later blamed her deteriorating performance and canceled a future role as her health worsened. I'm Daniel Martindale.
13: A major Texas wildlife group is dropping the Audubon name after nearly 60 years. Leaders with the Houston Audubon Society said Wednesday the nonprofit's changing its name to Birds Houston. Group leaders say they're ditching the title due to John James Audubon's history as a slave owner. I'm Michael Kastner.
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17: Rescue teams are searching for survivors in the debris left over from a massive flash flood that swept through a mountain town in Nepal. Officials put the death toll at over 330, while over 1,000 are reported missing, mostly foreign tourists, including dozens of Americans. Rebecca Bunden reports. The disaster has claimed hundreds of lives.
18: That death toll has continued to rise through the day as these rescue operations continue, but as more bodies are being found. Incredibly difficult situation. Here in Kathmandu, there are people who have been rescued and have been brought to hospitals.
17: Nepal's disaster officials believe the flood was triggered by a glacial collapse. American Airlines says another flight blew two tires while taxiing to the runway at Chicago's O'Hare International Airport Wednesday. The incident, the fifth this month involving blown tires in Chicago, happened on a flight bound for Charlotte. Passengers were put on another flight. The head of Russian foreign intelligence has confirmed that he met in Moscow this week with CIA Director John Ratcliffe. The Russian says their meeting was nothing unusual. Some media outlets are reporting that Ratcliffe was warning Russia not to attack any NATO member. Neither the Kremlin nor the White House has confirmed those reports. Texas is getting $1 billion in a settlement with the parent company of Facebook. Governor Greg Abbott says this sends a strong message to other social media sites.
19: What these companies have done to the psychological state of young children is unacceptable.
17: He says that what Meta is doing should now be the industry standard. As part of the settlement, the site will apply stricter age verification measures and institute a daily two-hour limit for teens. Notifications will be disabled by default during school hours. After the opening bell, stocks are in the green. I'm Michael Kastner.
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5: A southbound 5 past Las Pulgas, they're in the process of opening up some lanes. They were closed from an earlier big rig fire. They're going to keep that right lane closed for a couple of hours, maybe 2 to 3 hours. North 5 heavy through National City. North 805 heavy in National City as well.
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25: K277DH San Diego.
17: Testimony is wrapped up in the Lindsay Clancy murder trial in Massachusetts. Final witness for the prosecution, psychiatrist Dr. Gregory Sathoff, was asked Wednesday on the stand if Clancy should be held criminally responsible for the murder of her three kids.
26: It is my opinion, within a reasonable degree of medical certainty, that Ms. Clancy was criminally responsible.
17: Clancy has admitted to strangling her three young children in 2023, but has pleaded not guilty while claiming she had postpartum psychosis. Closing arguments will begin today. Jury deliberations could begin late today or tomorrow. A new pill's been approved that nearly doubles the survival rates of patients dealing with pancreatic cancer. Ann Thompson says the FDA approved Revolution Medicines' breakthrough pill on Wednesday.
27: The new pill is called RasinQ, the once-daily treatment that turns off the gene mutation, causing cancer cells to grow out of control.
17: The FDA says the pill is a treatment option for patients with advanced pancreatic cancer, which is one of the most deadly forms of cancer. In a late-stage clinical trial, patients who took the pill on average lived twice as long as those who got chemotherapy. A judge is intervening in the fight between Texas and Minnesota over the extradition of an ICE officer accused of wounding an illegal immigrant earlier this year in Minneapolis. More from Scott Carr.
28: Minnesota had sued Texas Governor Greg Abbott to force the extradition of ICE officer Christian Castro, who's formally charged in Minneapolis with assault and falsely reporting a crime. On Wednesday, a Texas federal judge shot down Minnesota's request, clearing the way for Castro to be released from a jail in Texas. Governor Abbott had previously said he's not going to extradite Castro until Minnesota repays millions of federal dollars lost to fraud.
17: I'm Michael Kastner.
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0: give you some good news. May I? Some good news. The SpaceX has just launched the asteroid mascot into space and onto their website. And it's to honor Liv Parado. You remember her? Liv's mother was on the program sharing that the plushy toy that she designed was the dream of her daughter. Her daughter wanted to be in space. She got cancer and she couldn't. 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
6: The triple murder trial of Lindsay Clancy is in its final phase in Massachusetts. Emily Aketa reports jurors are hearing closing arguments and legal instructions this morning before beginning deliberations.
7: The mother accused of murdering her young children back in 2023. Yesterday, the judge signaling that the jury will now be allowed to consider a manslaughter charge, a defense request.
6: Clancy admits to strangling her three young children, but pleaded not guilty to three counts of first-degree murder. Prosecutors allege the killings were premeditated, while the defense says Clancy suffered a postpartum psychotic break. Rescuers are scrambling to find survivors after devastating flash floods hit the Nepal-Tibet border on Wednesday. Rebecca Bunden reports from Kathmandu that crews have some tough work ahead.
8: There's the terrain, which is incredibly difficult. Also, rain, just it's extremely difficult circumstances for these rescue teams to even try and reach people. Those very, very narrow roads, which are difficult to reach with large vehicles and heavy machinery at the best of times.
6: Officials say at least 332 people have died and about 1,000 more are missing, most of them foreign citizens, including dozens of Americans. A small plane crash in Alaska has left four people dead. It happened about 135 miles southwest of Anchorage. The Piper PA-24 was approaching the airport near the coastal town of Seldovia Wednesday afternoon when it crashed into shallow water. And actor Samuel Monroe Jr. is dead. He was 52. The Menace to Society actor's family announced on Facebook that he died after a battle with meningitis. His mother, Joyce Patton, wrote asking for prayers for his family and especially his three children. He He was also known for roles in Tales from the Hood, Set It Off, and The Players Club. I'm Michael Cass.
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10: Sig alert continues south 5 past Las Pulgas. Right lane is closed from an earlier big rig fire. You've got more slowing out of Carlsbad into Leucadia. South 163 at the 15, the right lane is blocked. Cleared a stall north 5 Old Town. Heavy, though, L into downtown on that north 5.
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6: A Delta Airlines flight from Los Angeles to Boston was forced to divert to Detroit after the captain became ill mid-flight on Tuesday.
23: This is the captain. I'm the one that's ill. I'm going to taxi the jet to the gate, and then I need to go to the hospital. Roger.
6: Delta says the flight landed safely and the flight was recrewed before continuing to Boston. The nature of the illness was not disclosed. Actor Tim Curry has died. He was 80 years old. Curry is best known for his role as Dr. Frankenfurter in the Rocky Horror Picture Show.
24: I see you shiver with anticipation.
6: TMZ reports Curry had been dealing with health issues for years and passed away Tuesday night. He's also known for his role as Pennywise in 1990's It and as the hotel clerk, Mr. Hector, in Home Alone 2, Lost in New York. A Florida judge is set to rule whether Andrew and Tristan Tate will remain in a Miami jail while awaiting extradition to England on rape charges. The social media influencers are facing dozens of charges in the UK, including rape, assault, and facilitating the travel of another for exploitation. The Miami Herald says federal prosecutors want the Tate brothers detained because they're allegedly a flight risk and a danger to the community. We are 2 weeks to the start of football season. Pew Research says 47% of Americans don't even like football. It's not being un-American. It has more to do with time. More from Bree Tennis.
25: According to the NFL, the average professional football game has only 60 minutes of play, 15 minutes per quarter. Yet each game lasts, on average, 3 hours and 12 minutes. And those football minutes defy time because they stop the game clock, not the real clock.
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0: You know, it's weird how this show has come full circle. We were talking about a Okie who is also a Chickasaw, who's running for Senate, who's an absolute freaking nightmare Marxist. And then we end with Scott Mason, who is also an Okie, right? Is he?
1: That's right. That's right. Chickasaw? I am an expert in Okie-ism, and he is an Okie.
0: He's an Okie. But is he Chickasaw? Does he have any Native American in him?
1: He is Cherokee, much like Liz Warren and you, apparently.
0: Okay. I'm not sure if I'm Cherokee. I don't remember which tribe I'm at, but I'm a tribesman. I'm a tribesman. Anyway.
1: But I like that Okie over the DSA Okie.
0: Well, yeah. Cherokee. Cherokee has a song. Cherokee Nation. That's, you know, Chickasaw. They don't have a song. Do they have a song? I don't think they have a song. They have a song, it doesn't count. But I don't think they have a song. And you only count if you have a song about it. Just saying. Rules we like to make up on the fly. Let's see. Is tomorrow Friday? Please tell me tomorrow's Friday. Friday, right? Yeah, it is Thursday. Yes, good. It's Friday. We've made it. We've almost made it. I mean, we could all be hit by a bus and we'd not make it. And our last words would be like, I just wanted it to be Friday. But tomorrow we hit Friday, and I want to hear from you, 888-727-BECK. Carol Roth is going to join us again. What else do we have that we have missed, Ricky, or that we have coming up tomorrow? Do we have anything else coming up tomorrow?
1: We are going to be interviewing Texas Governor Greg Abbott. He has a big election coming up himself, and polls are showing it's actually a lot tighter than you would be comfortable with. He's getting hit on his position on data centers, even though he's called for a moratorium on them, and getting hit from the left because he wants to stop the Muslim foot washing thing in the Dallas airport.
0: They're washing Muslim feet in the airport?
1: They have their own feet washing station.
0: I want a feet washing. I'm Christian. Jesus washed feet, people. I'm Christian. I want a feet washing statement.
1: I'm sure you could
0: go
1: in there.
0: I want one.
1: You're going to Dallas, and if you fly into DFW, you should use that foot washing station.
0: No, I'm not going to do it. I'm not going to do it. My religion forbids me to use the Muslim feet washing statement. And don't check into my religion on that policy, because you probably won't find it. But I'm telling you now, just like the Chickasaw Nation is not really a nation unless you have a song, and you don't have a song. Even if you do have a song, you don't have a song. My religion is against that. I need a feet washing station if the Muslims have one. That pisses me off. It pisses me off. Anyway, hey, but don't worry. Sharia law is not coming. It's no big deal. It's no big deal. You're going to love it anyway. Because I can wear shorts and a t-shirt. My wife, she's going to be dressed head to toe in black in the blazing hot of Texas. It's not going to be a problem because I don't have to suffer through it. She is. But she's just, you know, the little woman. And, you know, what do little women know? Speaking of little women, maybe we'll all be able to marry 9-year-olds too. Wouldn't that be great? Yeah. Yeah. So he's on. Hey, tell me about Tallarico, because Tallarico also can. Will he know anything about the numbers? Because I don't. Should we trust
1: Jason's
0: the numbers?
1: Got all the numbers looks, on Tallarico. He is freaking out about this issue between Tallarico
0: Jason,
1: and
0: Jason, do you trust these numbers? Because that's not good.
2: No, I do not. He's not even a real person, Glenn. I'm convinced of it. He's a bad AI bot in a, I don't know, a plastic skin suit. He's not real. I don't trust these numbers at all.
0: God, I hope you're right. Boy, Texas, if you lose this, I mean, it's funny. Somebody said to me, I think in France, you're from Texas? I said, yeah. And they said, oh, well, Texas, that's not even America, right? And I'm like, kind of right. Texas, you're going to become America. Stop it. Wake up. Stop it. We'll see you tomorrow. It'll be Friday.
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0: The triple murder trial of Lindsey Clancy has entered its final phase in Massachusetts. Defense attorney Kevin Reddington delivered his closing arguments.
14: Throwing himself out a window, blood all over the bedroom floor, window open, screen slashed. Oh no, screen wasn't slashed. My bad. That's what she thought. It's called a delusion.
0: Clancy admits to strangling her three young children in 2023, but pleaded not guilty to three counts of first-degree murder. Prosecutors allege the killings were premeditated, while the defense says Clancy suffered a postpartum psychotic break. Jurors may consider murder, manslaughter, or not guilty verdicts based on a lack of criminal responsibility. A severe weather threat is taking aim at millions across the Northeast today. Storms capable of producing damaging winds, large hail, and tornadoes are expected to take shape in the afternoon and carry on into the evening. Flash flooding is also a concern, with localized totals of up to 2 inches possible through early tomorrow morning. At least 65 Americans are among roughly 1,000 people missing after deadly flash flooding in Nepal. That number is according to the Nepal Tourism Board, which says over 500 tourists from 28 different countries are among the missing. The flood happened yesterday when the collapse of a glacier sent a deadly wall of water through a mountain valley in the border region. A new study shows a newer shingles vaccine is being linked to a lower risk of dementia, Michael Kastner reports.
15: Researchers at Brown University found older people who took the Shingrix shingles vaccine have a 24% lower risk of being diagnosed with dementia over a four-year period. The study involved 500,000 people aged 66 and up who were at nursing homes for a short stay or long-term care. Head researchers say the study shows vaccines are effective at preventing shingles and also appear to have neuroprotective benefits as well. I'm Michael Kastner.
16: I'm Chris Caraggio.
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18: South 5 past Las Pulgas. They've got the right lane closed, doing some cleanup from an earlier big rig fire. More slowing through Carlsbad, off and onto Cardiff. Getting heavier into Carmel Valley, West 56. And North 805, slowing National City into Mission Valley and through Kearney Mesa.
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23: The U.S. Open announced on Wednesday that sisters Serena and Venus Williams have received a wild card to play doubles at the tournament. The legendary duo have won 14 major doubles titles together, and they made their return as a team last week at the Cincinnati Open after a nearly four-year absence. For more women's sports stories, be sure to subscribe to Good Game with Sarah Spain on iHeart Podcast.
16: President Trump has signed a beef proclamation that is not popular with some U.S. ranchers. Tammy Trujillo has details.
24: The proclamation signed Wednesday will remove tariffs from 300,000 tons of imported beef over the next 90 days, with the goal of lowering ground beef prices. Trump first announced the plan on Friday. It said countries supplying the beef would sell it at 25% below current market prices. U.S. cattle groups are against the plan and say Trump's announcement has already driven cattle markets sharply lower and undermines producers at a critical time of year when they're marketing cattle and making herd building decisions. I'm Tammy Trujillo.
16: Push to rename Nashville International Airport for Dolly Parton is gaining momentum following the country icon's death. The petition now has more than 120,000 signatures, and Tennessee Republican State Representative Todd Warner says he plans to introduce legislation for the name change in the next session. There could be a hurdle as the airport's bylaws prohibit naming it for someone until at least 2 years after their death. Dolly Parton passed away Tuesday at the age of 80. Warner says he believes a proposal honoring her could see bipartisan support. A years-long campaign to end child marriage in California is one step closer to its goal. State lawmakers have approved legislation that sets 18 as the minimum age to marry with no exceptions. Under current law, minors can marry with parental consent and court approval. The bill now goes to Governor Gavin Newsom after clearing the assembly. The state Senate had already approved the measure unanimously. California is one of three states without a statutory minimum marriage age. Apple will host its next launch event next month. Analysts anticipate the company will announce the latest iPhones and Apple Watches. That could include Apple's first ever folding phone. This will mark the first launch event under CEO John Ternus. The event will take place September 9th at Apple headquarters in Cupertino, California. I'm Chris Caraggio.
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1: Si, senor.
0: Welcome to Little Friday, deep within the bowels of the Armstrong and Getty Communications compound. And today we are toiling under the title of the show.
1: Simply Napalling.
0: Oh, my God.
2: Probably an unfortunate play on words.
0: A little too clever, given the awfulness of it, but it is very,
2: newspaper
0: very clever.
2: Headlines.
0: Very clever.
2: Stupidly clever. Or if you prefer, meta settlement, meticulous or ridiculous.
0: You really enjoy that, don't you?
2: I really do.
0: That's like a job that you happily do.
2: Oh, yeah, that's long been my dream to write newspaper headlines and intentionally make them annoying.
0: You should work for the New York Post or the California Post.
2: I would love that. I'll do it for free.
0: The first one on the Nepal thing, some of the videos broke while we were on the air yesterday, so we talked about this a little bit. It's just some of the most amazing video I've ever seen, and it's almost hard to believe it's not CGI a movie. It's just it's so perfect. It's like a movie. It's like just perfectly, you got the people running for just the right amount of time before they're obliterated.
2: Right. And just the fact that these phenomena we've heard about our whole lives, mudslides and floods and explosions and disasters and fires and the rest of it. Now, everybody has like a really high quality movie camera in their pocket. Yeah. And so, I don't know, there's a like a prurient, you can't not watch it part of it. But then there's also, you see the incredible power of nature and it's easy to read about a mudslide and think, oh, wow, so like dirt and water went down a village, that's too bad. But then to see it unfold, it's just, I was listening to a thinker talking just the other day about, I actually think you heard him too. He was talking about how video changes minds in ways that words cannot. And it's just the way we're made as human beings. And we've seen 1,000 examples of that, from NFL running backs beating up their girlfriends. Everybody knew it. Everybody'd heard it. It'd been written about. But then when the video comes out, everybody's like, you got to ban him.
0: Mm-hmm.
2: And just these events, too. Now I get it.
0: Yeah. I generally don't watch, unless we need to talk about it. If the cops shoot some guy, I don't like watching that stuff.
2: Yeah.
0: But like, I felt like there was some value in this for some reason. I don't know, like just you talk about a caveman death right there. Holy cow. That's old timey. That's God smiting sort of death.
2: Just obliterating buildings and bridges like they're not even there.
0: Yeah, and those people running, not having any idea what was coming, because they could have, you could have run, you could have walked, you could have stood on your head, you could have decided to play chess. It wouldn't have made it any difference.
2: Right. If you've seen the video of the train station being removed from the face of the earth, and it's a big, modern train station, I couldn't help but think those poor people, God bless them, they were, in effect, killed like 15 times. The force of that and the duration of it would have killed, if they'd sent, a new person there every, 30 seconds, it would have killed 15 or 20 of them because of the incredible force and length and, well, the duration that's massive. It's just, oh, good Lord.
0: Immediately the conversation often goes to, this just seems to be a human tendency of, did the warning systems fail, and what can be done, and who's to blame? And like, we have this need, I guess, to be able to prevent things like this.
2: It helps us sleep at night, yeah.
0: I guess. I don't believe there's ever going to be any sort of system that can help you when the big earthquake comes or the big that comes. It just doesn't make sense. When something that hasn't happened in 1,000 years happens, it's hard to build a system that can, deal with that.
2: And you could argue we shouldn't.
0: Okay, go ahead and argue that.
2: Well, that if something is that incredibly rare, it would be a misappropriation of resources to spend a great deal of money on it.
0: Yeah, I just can't even imagine how it would even be possible.
2: Right.
0: I mean, how much heads up would you have had to have in that one most graphic video where everybody's running from that building for a long time and then they get swallowed up? You needed like a 15-minute heads up so you could get to your car and get in traffic and make it to the next.

0: World's largest ball of twine in Cocker City, Kansas. I'll bet you have not.
1: Top of the list.
0: I have. So there you go. If I'm going to throw out cool things you haven't seen.
1: Right there on the bucket list. Way up top.
0: Another story that's getting a tremendous amount of attention. Nobody talking about it the way we talk about it, for better or worse, is the settlement with Meta and social media and all that coming down. It's maybe we gave it short shrift when it came down yesterday, but I certainly haven't heard anybody even hint toward the idea. Is it fair to ding these companies for being too popular, for people liking them too much? Does that make sense? And how do we apply that to other industries? I haven't heard anybody even brush up against that topic.
1: I heard Jonathan Turley pose the question that we did. At what point does fun become addictive?
0: Well, right.
1: And should we be throwing these words around so loosely? No is the answer. No, we should not.
0: And I just think it's interesting how many people I've seen. I hate social media. Wish it was never invented. Wish my kids would never, ever use it or look at it ever in their lives. But the number of parents doing radio, TV shows talking about, oh, I'm so relieved that they'll be limited to 2 hours a day. Okay, so you're like aware your kid is spending more than 2 hours a day on that and have... and act like you have no role in it. I realize it's hard to stop. I realize it's hard to stop your kid from doing this stuff. But just making it the role of the courts to take care of this, like you have no agency whatsoever, seems weird to me.
1: I feel like you're beating down a straw man. I would suggest maybe those parents are glad to have help because it's so incredibly difficult since their kids are away from them for many hours a day. To limit their exposure.
0: I don't
1: think they're claiming they have no agency, just that it's limited.
0: I guess I also feel like it functioning the way they think it's going to function, I have very little hope for. I had that feeling before this trial started, during this trial, before the verdict, after the verdict, and after I heard this stat that they have these rules in Australia and 70% of teens get around them, which doesn't surprise me a bit. But why did video games never come under this? If the main thing is spending hours a day doing something that's not good for you, how did video games slip past this? Because there were no suicides? Is that what puts it over the edge?
1: I'll bet you're right, because the video game thing checked off many of the boxes.
0: Say. And it was
1: your kid is clearly addicted. They fly into a rage if they can't play. It shows all the signs, but yeah.
0: And the number of hours they spent, and it was a new thing, so it got, like, everybody was talking about it back in the 90s when, like, video games really landed and people were, and maybe because nobody was committing suicide over it, and with social media, there are people doing that. Not a lot, but enough to get this trial going, I guess.
1: Well, right, and the eating disorders and depression and judgment and the rest of it. There was a little of that around the edges in the video games because you play on Twitch and message and stuff like that, and there was misogyny and racial comments and blah, blah, blah, but not nearly as much.
0: The banning the likes, is that American? Is that something we do with businesses? It just seems weird to me. It
1: seems a little picky.
0: You're not allowed to do an indication on there that you like your friend's video because they might care too much and it will damage them emotionally. Seems like a weird role for the government making laws about that. The other thing is I have zero belief that these lawyers are actually doing it because they care so much about society.
1: Oh, so, right. Yeah, they sense an opening in very, very deep pockets. Period. Yeah.
0: Don't you? Wouldn't you expect that this goes too far? Even if you're okay, I feel like it's gone too far already. But in terms of punishing companies for doing things that we like, but don't you think it'll go too far?
1: Yeah, in a way. Yeah, it's a legitimate target, and there is a moral panic, and greedy attorneys are seeking to empty those deep pockets, and Mark Zuckerberg is Satan, and his products damage children. It's just. This is a world, especially the world of talk radio, that podcasting, that craves simple solutions, absolutely demands blanket statements of 100% certainty. And this is a terribly muddy, muddy pool to swim in.
0: Let's
1: legally, ethically, parenting wise, it's It's awful. Humans can't endure it. That is my

0: delivery.
1: Let's start the show officially. We're about out of time. I'm Jack Armstrong. He's Joe Getty on this. It is Thursday, August the 27th, the year 2026. We're Armstrong and Getty, and we approve of this program.
0: Oh, and if you could give us a five-star review wherever you get your podcasts, we'd appreciate it very much.
1: All right, if I don't get them, I'm going to get very depressed.
0: Sure. Let's begin the show now officially, according to FCC rules and regs. Show starts at Mark.
2: It's not a quick fix for kids and parents. It's kind of a Band-Aid. This is a good start, but we still need laws in place. We still need federal legislation.
0: Do we? Do we?
1: And I do disagree. I think there are millions upon millions of parents that feel someone else has got to stop their kids from watching this stuff so much.
0: Well, yeah, and what we heard from that nice lady was the presumption that the government is here to solve all of our problems.
1: Yeah.
0: Yeah. No, yeah.
1: It's a complicated thing, no doubt. We'll probably talk about that later. We got headlines coming on a whole bunch of different topics from Katie Green, so stay tuned.
3: Armstrong and Getty.
1: Hey, Armstrong and Getty here, and if you're up before dawn and still at it when the sun goes down, you've got the kind of grit that made this country great.
0: So if there's no way you're going to talk about your money and your future with someone who doesn't get you, we'd like to introduce you to Blue Collar Dollar.
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1: Like we got this text. I played so much Tetris when I should have been writing term papers. How video games never got quite dinged the same way. I don't know.
21: I got in so much trouble for playing The Sims. Oh, my God.
0: So while you two talk about your stupid video games, I'm kicking myself for not including in the title of the show the fact that the CIA chief was in Moscow and why he was, because that's known now. But perhaps when that's one of Katie's headlines. Let's figure out who's reporting what. It's the lead story with Katie Green.
21: All right, starting with the Alphabet Networks. The Paul Tibet flood death rises to 273 amid search for hundreds of missing. NBC, massive flash flood on Nepal-Tibet border leaves hundreds missing, including U.S. tourists. And CNN, hundreds killed in Nepal flood as fears grow of a secondary disaster.
1: I've never quite understood the point of having death totals when you know the total is going to be many, many, many multiples more.
0: I suppose somebody needs to know what your confirmed dead are right now, but it's not me.
21: From the Wall Street Journal, the Russia-Ukraine war has entered a new, deadlier phase. Both countries are inflicting mounting destruction with long-range drones and missiles.
1: How many times has that headline been written in this war? New, deadlier phase.
21: From the Washington Post, they confided in ChatGPT, and their secrets ended up in court.
1: Okay. I need to know more about that.
0: Okay. Yeah, there's a new feature that ChatGPT is trotting out that it can handle your texts and emails for you. Just give me all your contacts. And it's being looked upon as a security nightmare for Apple users in particular.
1: Wow, that'd be pretty interesting, though. I'll have to talk about that later. I can explain to you why I think that would be fascinating.
21: This is fascinating from Futurism. Designer creates world's most hideous Hawaiian shirt to hide from AI surveillance cameras.
1: Apparently, that's going to be the future. We're going to wear clothes that, this makes it hard for the flock cameras to track you or something.
21: Yeah, apparently the blend of colors and patterns confuses surveillance algorithms. and it can't find the outline of his body because of the way that this shirt is put together.
1: You know any Hawaiian shirt guys? I know two guys. I've never talked to them about it, but they're clearly always wear a Hawaiian shirt, guys.
21: Yeah. Mm-hmm.
1: And some people just adopt that as a uniform, which is fine.
0: It's good to have a look.
1: Yeah.
21: New York Post. Teen develops a scary brain condition due to horrific weed scromiting disorder.
1: That's the super scream, powerful the, like, pot when you, that makes you scream and vomit, known as scromiting?
21: Yes. Study finds... Jeez. Study finds the brain has two hidden circuits that decide if you're in charge.
1: Huh?
21: Apparently one of these circuits can see what situation is in your control, and then the other circuit kind of tells the brain whether it's worth it to try to control it or not. I thought that was pretty interesting.
0: Wow, so the grace to accept that which I cannot control is just entirely... Wow, I need to know more, Katie.
1: Yeah.
21: And finally, the Babylon Bee. El Sayed, beheading infidel with a machete is no different than getting a haircut.
0: Yeah,
1: we need both those stories. The who's in charge with your brain and then some other one that I... The AI taking a look at your texts and emails and everything like that, which is very interesting. More news of the day coming up.
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31: The only thing that's perhaps routine is that the U.S. and Russia are exchanging, I guess, viewpoints and observations at the senior intelligence collection agencies. But the manner in which Ratcliffe got there was anything but routine, asking the Ukrainians to pause strikes around Moscow and the suburbs to allow safe passage, the movement on military aircraft via a Baltic state into Moscow. All of that's very not routine.
1: You heard it here first yesterday, because we were reading the open source intelligence website that said, yeah, the last time we sent a CIA director to Russia, it was to say, hey, we know you're about to invade Ukraine, don't, which of course they did. But the fact that our CIA director landed in Moscow briefly meant something was up, and it turns out something was up.
0: Yeah, indeed, it seems to be what we proposed it might be. The U.S. intelligence community put out some assessments not terribly long ago that we talked about, that Putin could try to test the resolve of NATO with a limited assault on one of our allied countries, almost certainly one of your small former Soviet republics, or your Baltic states, Estonia, Latvia, Lithuania, one of those. Maybe cyber, maybe a kinetic assault, maybe saying, hey, that town's mostly Russian speakers, we're just liberating them. And Ratcliffe went to say, we see you working on it. We know you're working on it. The repercussions will be terrible if you do it, I assume.
1: Well, the New York Times thought it was Moldova anyway, 2 weeks ago on their front page Sunday story and all that stuff about they got brown shirts in there, the equivalent of brown shirts, that by the thousands who are organizing and ready for the upcoming election to beat people down in the streets to make sure the election goes the direction Putin wants to start with.
0: Right, right.
1: Which is a heck of a thing. What was my point? Oh, so what do you think is going on with the... There's something powerful about the CIA director himself going and actually talking to somebody face-to-face. He didn't talk to Putin. He talked to the equivalent of the CIA there, I guess the GRU guy or whatever. But you think that carries more weight than if we just send an email or phone call? I would think a phone call would do the same thing.
0: That seems to be the way it is with diplomacy. Hmm. The bigger name you got, the more seriously you take it.
1: If you'd had called me on the phone, I'd have thought you're not that serious about me. The fact that you took the time to get on a plane and fly over here, wow, you really mean this. Seems weird to me, but maybe it's true anyway.
0: Yeah, I get your objection, but it makes sense. The director of the CIA got on a plane, made, 14 connections, ended up on a military flight, and came here to look me in the eye and tell me we're serious.
1: Maybe it's the same principle as if you take the time to travel across the country to your friend's wedding or funeral versus FaceTiming. Hey, I was there. Same sentiment.
0: Right.
1: No, it's not.
0: No, it's not. So, yeah, in answer to your question, I think it does matter. It is thought that Putin, desperate for a way to rally his people, since feeding them into the meat grinder is starting to get unpopular, has got to provoke some sort of conflict with NATO that would rally the country against the evil outsiders. And back to the brown shirt thing, I realized even those of us who have learned about World War II learn it in fairly broad strokes because a hell of a lot of things happened.
1: But that was one Norm MacDonald once said.
0: Yes?
1: The more I get to know about Adolf Hitler, the more I don't care for him.
0: Yeah. Yeah, you hang in there with that. He seems to be staging a comeback online. Anyway, one of Hitler's favorite techniques was he would send people into these enclaves of various countries where there are a fair number of German speakers, or just rally the folks who are there, bribe them, etc., and tell them, hey, here's what you got to do. You got to rise up and start yelling about how you're being abused. And then, listen, beat up a couple of your own guys, then trot them out in front of a camera and say the German speakers are just getting murdered in this place. And who will help us? Who will help us? And then I'll go ahead and take a few more miles of the Czechoslovakia and we'll all be good. So that's what Putin's doing. It's a very Hitler-esque maneuver.
1: So the goal is to, according to that New York Times piece and then some of the analysis yesterday, to break NATO. So it might not necessarily be to take Moldova, boy, that'd change everybody's life. But if you break NATO, then Putin can do some things in Ukraine that he might not be doing now. Maybe he uses that tactical nuke or whatever, and the pushback is not quite as solid because you broke NATO.
0: Yeah, absolutely. Find a way to test our resolve to actually protect each other, because it is obviously not quite as, well, it doesn't look as strong as it used to look. I don't want to oversimplify the situation with NATO, because as we've talked about a million times, it consisted of a bunch of fat, lazy socialist republics who were like, hey, America, do something, for the longest time. So it's definitely evolving, but into what is what Putin wants to know.
1: Our CIA director actually landed in Moscow.
0: Yeah. Yeah.
1: So to a certain extent, there's the belief that that would be too far. We're not worried about his safety, even though Putin kills people on a regular basis, because that would be a step too far to do anything to our CIA director.
0: Well, that would be an act of overt war.
1: Yeah.
0: Yeah, he wouldn't dare, Jack,
1: okay.
0: Except he might.
1: Do we want to hear that other clip from Heritage, the analysis, or no?
0: It's a slippery slope from your stoned lesbian basketball players to your CIA chief, in my opinion. We came back with that clip.
1: Oh, I thought we played 77.
0: Okay.
1: That was 71. No. All right.
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0: 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Wow. Yeah, we'll see. So, yeah, as Katie said, the conflict between Ukraine and Russia is getting deadlier than ever as Ukraine's out of Patriot missiles and Russia is firing everything they've got into civilian areas, taking out schools and hospitals and apartment blocks and the rest of it.
1: And Ukraine has a war of terror. And Ukraine has the ability to hit them harder and deeper than they ever have before. They can't protect their own cities, but they can project offensive power.
0: Yeah, Ukraine's problem is that they don't have as much offensive weaponry as Russia. So instead of like targeting civilians and trying to terrorize Russia, they're trying to obliterate their energy infrastructure to cause such enormous economic damage that Russia says, okay, let's settle this.
1: And their Amazon, which is called Blueberry?
0: Wildberries.
1: Wildberry? Their Amazon is called Wildberries. But anyway, we're trying to take out their Amazon. So I guess that is to just inconvenience people who, you know, wanted to be able to order toothpaste and have it arrive at the doorstep tomorrow?
0: As I mentioned the other day, it is an enormous part of the Russian retail economy, and it is owned by oligarchs very close to Putin. So this is directly dealing blows to Putin's support structure.
1: I am so amazed by Amazon every time I use it, the stuff that it can get to me on my doorstep the next day or sometimes that afternoon, and how the socialist crowd who believes in central planning doesn't look at Amazon and think, wow, you could only do that with free market.
0: Mm-hmm.
1: Pulling that off. Because that is just amazing. It's on my mind because my son, I need this special shampoo, Dad. My hair's a mess, blah, blah, blah. And it's going to be here this morning for him to use it. What? I mean, that's crazy. How is that even logistically possible at a price that's reasonable? But it is.
0: Right,
1: we'll have to charge you $3 extra to get that to you this afternoon. Oh, okay. I mean, wow.
0: If somebody offered you $3 to tote some shampoo across town, what would you say to them?
1: Well, some shampoo that doesn't exist in your town. So you got to go somewhere else. There's no stores that sell it. Right. I mean, it's amazing.
0: Hey, head over to Shelbyville for me and pick up some of this shampoo for me, would you? Here's $3. You'd get punched. Speaking of which, it's Amazon's last mile delivery network that makes it so efficient and less expensive than it would be. They have lots and lots of contractors who employ delivery people. And that's because individual light packages are a loser for giant shipping companies and distribution companies. But if they can use the efficiency of a contractor who has hourly employees, blah, blah, blah. But Mamdani is trying very hard now to wrestle Amazon to the ground and deliver all of their delivery drivers to the Teamsters. The Teamsters and their left-wing allies in New York are trying to ban subcontracting by Amazon. They're saying all delivery people must be actual employees of Amazon. They say Amazon and others use subcontractors to shield them from responsibility, which leaves workers vulnerable and corporations free to avoid accountability for reckless conditions on city streets. Therefore, they should all be employees and should all be unionized, specifically Teamsters.
1: Mm. Great.
0: All right. Yeah, it would jack up all the prices of everything you buy a lot if they had to do that. It just doesn't make sense.
1: Jeff Bezos has got to be keeping an eye on this sort of thing.
0: Oh, yeah. Yeah. Jeffrey Bezos. Yep. Mm-hmm. Yep, that's the fellow. And interestingly enough, as the Wall Street Journal points out, these small businesses reflect the diversity that progressives claim to favor. Amazon says 25% are owned by Black or Hispanic entrepreneurs, 10% veteran-owned, 10% are graduates of their Road to Ownership program that the company uses to help high-performing employees become independent business owners.
1: And the
0: so
1: unions,
0: they're trying to quash that in the name of the unions.
1: The unions would absolutely make it more expensive and probably less effective, slower. And Jeffrey Bezos, how's my wife going to get her lip filler overnight if she runs out? She goes out into the world with normal sized lips. We can't have that.
0: To be laughed at. Hey, thin lips.
1: Hey, normal sized lips.
0: Right.
1: The judge is currently giving the jury instructions in the Clancy trial. That's going to get to the jury soon. And if you remember the Susan Smith trial back in the day, a mom who went nuts and killed her kids, the jury looked at that for like an hour and said, yeah, guilty, go to prison. So we'll see how this turns out. Different trial, of course. We're actually going to talk to a judge about this later. And that judge happens to be Katie's dad. It was a judge.
0: Judge Larry.
1: If you didn't know that. So we'll get some of the details on that story and some interesting things that happened yesterday. We've got mailbag coming up.
8: Armstrong and Getty.
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1: This new study about the brain that Katie brought to us earlier is fascinating. Unfortunately, my brain is not smart enough to quite understand it. But the little I do understand is really interesting about why some people bounce back quickly from really bad news and some people don't. It's got to do with the way we're wired, and maybe we'll get into that in an hour, too.
0: Wow, really interesting. Here's your freedom-loving quote of the day, and this is very amusing to me. We're going to break from our series on change because my daughter sent me a quote from her roommate, fellow law school student.
1: Awesome. It's a quote from your daughter's roommate.
0: And I didn't get permission to use her name, so I'll just call her Aileen Anonymous.
1: Probably Madison anyway, right?
0: No. No. I thought you meant James Madison. And no. I can't decide what order to bring you in. I'll do the way I read it. Here's the quote. I, too, like to whisper my ideas into the wind and call them binding. That was her comment on international law. I, too, like to whisper my ideas into the wind and call them binding.
1: That's pretty good.
0: How brilliant is that?
1: That's pretty good.
0: Wow. Way to go, Aileen, which is not her name, and it's not Madison either.
1: Ashley, come on.
0: No. Mailbag.
1: Emma. Okay, I nailed it. It's one of those three. It's Emma.
0: It's not actually. I don't know her formal name. I just know her nickname. That's weird.
1: You call her Hey, let's, you? Her nickname.
0: Yeah, her shortened version of the name. Drop us a note, mailbag at armstrongandgetty.com. Boy, a lot of people wanted to weigh in cheery and sunshiny and non-cynical tones about Dolly Parton by email. I'll just hit you with a sampling. Joel writes, you were talking about what made Dolly so beloved. Watching one of the tributes to her, she said, quote, I always wanted to make as many people happy as I could. I think that was her superpower. She was doing it for others.
1: Boy, that's a good one. That's a good one.
0: Yeah, it is. Good insight. Greg weighing in. Greg with two G's at the end. Total of three G's. How many G's is enough, Greg? I was so glad you guys used the entire show to mix in honoring Dolly. Usually I get annoyed if I listen to a show for a certain reason, politics, the hatred of, humor, etc., and they spend a lot of time on a personality figure, but Dolly truly was for everyone. My example is during the BLM scare, we were getting attacked for questioning anything that didn't go along with the total submission to doing, saying, agreeing with every grift in the name of oppression and reparations. That's a good description. It was so bad that I felt if someone asked anyone what they thought of Black Lives Matter, it was too important to not take it further and remind everyone that everyone matters, none more than others, et cetera. You had to take a stance. If you didn't, I thought you were weak. During some interviews, someone asked Dolly, what do you think of Black Lives Matter? Her answer was simply, well, of course they do, darling. Normally, I would have been annoyed with not taking a stance. Instead, I simply smiled and thought, that is so Dolly. She would not be pushed into conflict. She knew right from wrong, but she wasn't going to be forced into any judgment. She was committed to always being kind.
1: Maybe slip another G between the R and the E. Get that fourth G in there. I don't know where else you'd put it.
0: Maybe up front. G-G-R-E-G-G.
1: There you go.
0: The rarely seen double consonant at the beginning of a word. Let's see. How about this from Sean? Totally different topic. And to my surprise, we're going to be quoting Dan Bongino here, who I did not know has a master's in psychology, according to his email. And an email would never lie. Yes.
1: Former assistant FBI director.
0: Yeah, until he decided it was more fun and lucrative doing podcasts than actually having to follow the law. But I get it. You're talking about that poor fellow from your high school and success and failure when Katie mentioned that having kids changes your priorities, which of course it does. It actually reminds me of something Dan Bongino once said, quote, once you have kids, you have to care about what happens because now the world has hostages.
1: That's a good way to put it.
0: Dan, that's really good. Really good.
1: And also problematic for our politics going forward as we have more and more and more and more and more people. When most people don't have kids, What is your interest in what the debt does next generation? None.
0: Right. And Sean says, as my kids get older, I keep coming back to that quote. Interestingly, I read an editorial. I almost brought it to the show. I didn't. But it was about the problem with socialism is they've already run out of other people's money to spend. We've got enormous debt problems and deficit problems in the U.S. with our current social safety net. And the number of, you know, the birth rate's dropping. We all know this. The number of young workers to retirees, the ratio is completely off, getting worse by the day. That's why, and nobody talks about this, both parties have been in on letting rampant immigration in for a very long time. So we're already doomed. But the point that this editorial made that was a little uncomfortable, I think, for a lot of folks, is that the welfare state is skewed completely toward old people and people who have money. The big movement right now is to do away with property tax or outlaw increases in property tax for senior citizens, or just do away with it. And already Medicare and Social Security is a huge drain on the budget, maybe appropriately. We all paid into it, I know. The tax code favors homeowners over renters. And they quoted a book that I wasn't familiar with that came out a decade and a half ago, I think. That was all about how as voters get older, they get more and more selfish and more self-interested. And that's why, because we have a democracy and old people vote, that's why we have a welfare state that's skewed toward the old.
1: That's true. I feel like the way it was presented sounds bad. I could put a more positive sheen on that, I think, pretty easily, but we don't have time.
0: Oh, one of the olds just trying to grub more money. That's what Jack's about to do, folks.
1: Maybe it's because you've been around long enough to realize, yeah, I deserve it based on the way I've lived my life, and some of these other people don't. Might be. Is that selfish when you realize, yeah, I made a lot of decisions to get where I am. You didn't.
0: It's not my fault I took gender studies.
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7: The triple murder trial of Lindsey Clancy has entered its final phase in Massachusetts. Defense attorney Kevin Reddington delivered his closing arguments.
12: Throwing himself out a window. Blood all over the bedroom floor. Window open. Screen slashed. Oh, no. Screen wasn't slashed. My bad. That's what she thought. It's called a delusion.
7: Clancy admits to strangling her 3 young children in 2023, but pleaded not guilty to 3 counts of first-degree murder. Prosecutors allege the killings were premeditated, while the defense says Clancy suffered a postpartum psychotic break. Jurors may consider murder, manslaughter, or not guilty verdicts based on a lack of criminal responsibility. A severe weather threat is taking aim at millions across the Northeast today. Storms capable of producing damaging winds, large hail, and tornadoes are expected to take shape in the afternoon and carry on into the evening. Flash flooding is also a concern, with localized totals of up to 2 inches possible through early tomorrow morning. At least 65 Americans are among roughly 1,000 people missing after deadly flash flooding in Nepal. That number is according to the Nepal Tourism Board, which says over 500 tourists from 28 different countries are among the missing. The flood happened yesterday when the collapse of a glacier sent a deadly wall of water through a mountain valley in the border region. A new study shows a newer shingles vaccine is being linked to a lower risk of dementia, Michael Kastner reports.
10: Researchers at Brown University found older people who took the Shingrix shingles vaccine have a 24% lower risk of being diagnosed with dementia over a four-year period. The study involved 500,000 people age 66 and up who were at nursing homes for a short stay or long-term care. Head researchers say the study shows vaccines are effective at preventing shingles and also appear to have neuroprotective benefits as well. I'm Michael Kastner.
7: I'm Chris Caraggio.
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11: Sig alert in effect for South 5 past Las Pulgas. They have the right two lanes shut down. Doing some cleanup from an early morning big rig fire. Several cars were involved as well, so in the process of clearing those out. Really backed up behind it. Once you're past it, though, it picks up.
13: Oof. Shocking time to lose a whole strut.
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7: Three U.S. Secret Service employees are on leave pending an investigation into potential misconduct. Michael Kastner reports.
10: The agency confirmed the staffers include the chief of communications and two other members of the Secret Service's communications office. They lost their security clearances and access to their work devices, which is common practice in internal probes. It's not clear why they were put on leave or what the investigation includes. I'm Michael Kastner.
7: Uber is rolling out a new feature designed to give parents a little peace of mind. The rideshare company unveiled live video streaming for Uber teen accounts that allows a linked parent or guardian to peek in on a teenager's ride in real time through the front-facing camera on the driver's phone. The stream is also encrypted. The new feature will be available in 9 markets, including Atlanta, Orlando, and Phoenix, with Uber saying they plan to expand the feature nationwide over the coming weeks. You might spot something spooky in the sky tonight, Rory O'Neill reports.
35: It's been called an almost blood moon, better known as a near total lunar eclipse, when the Earth's shadow covers most of the moon, turning it almost red. The phenomenon will be visible from coast to coast, but it won't peak until about 12:15 a.m. in the east, closer to 9:15 Pacific time. At its bloodiest peak, about 96% of the moon will be in shadow. I'm Rory O'Neill.
7: Jeannie Buss is reigniting a court battle over a potential sale of the family's stake in the Los Angeles Lakers. Buss started the legal fight with her siblings in 2017, and now she's back in court trying to stop them from selling the remainder of the team. Earlier this month, ESPN reported that the Buss siblings voted to sell the remaining 17% of the team to a new ownership group. That group is led by Josh Kushner and Bob Iger. Those two business executives have already bought the majority of the team from Mark Walter. I'm Chris Caraccio.
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1: Jack Armstrong and Joe Getty.
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4: Later today, both sides are expected to deliver closing arguments, and then this case will be in the hands of a jury. Testimony ended Wednesday after jurors heard from those 85 different witnesses. The final witness was Dr. Gregory Sadoff, a forensic psychiatrist who also works with the FBI's behavioral analysis unit. He was on the stand for quite some time. Sadoff testified for the prosecution that he believes that she was criminally responsible for killing the three children and that she was, in fact, in control of her actions.
5: We're going to hear more from Dr. Gregory Sadoff just in a minute. So we're on at different times, different places, and some of you listen on the podcast. So our present tense situation gets a little tough. So that said, closing arguments are later today. They're going on right now. And I think it's interesting that CNN and Fox are both taking them live. It looks pretty compelling. So Hanson, keep an eye on that. If, you know, anything dramatic is said, we'll get that on the air. And then later in the show, we're going to talk to a guy who spent, you know, his adult life as a judge, actually Katie's dad, about some of the decisions that were made in the courtroom over the last couple of days and weeks. What a compelling story.
6: And yeah, I think it goes to some of the most bedrock fundamentals of human behavior. And when a mother violates that, you know, the bedrock of human behavior and kills her own children, I think people just, they need an explanation. They need to understand it.
5: Some people just,
6: it's
5: like,
6: so horrifying.
5: Some people just like criminal trials whodunit, which I perfectly understand. Then I think when the element came along a week or so ago that you realize, wow, there are thousands of moms who are in support of this woman who killed her kids. That's a wrinkle that drew a lot of people in. Anyway, let's hear from this Dr. Gregory Sadoff, who was on the stand yesterday.
7: Having no instructions as to how to do it, but being able to execute those decisions, including being able to get a phone call and then return it to her husband in the process of all of this. Certainly the phone call was not expected. That is surprising that she was able to accomplish all of this without any other kind of direction or plan.
5: So he's making the argument that because she planned it, sent her husband to the store, knew how long it would take to kill the kids, and then it was interrupted with, she had to call him, or he called her, I guess, and talked to her on the phone for a little while, but then she continued with the plan, is more proof that she's not insane. I don't know what makes you insane or not. So,
6: yeah, that's one of the building blocks of the case. Yeah, the other key. Well, I don't want to steal his thunder. This next clip might deal with what I was about to say.
7: Hallucinations, even command hallucinations, when they occur, do not propel an individual to automatically obey them.
8: Doctor, is it possible for someone who is experiencing psychosis and command hallucinations to conform their behavior to the law?
7: Yes.
5: I thought that was interesting. So just because you got a voice in your head saying, kill your neighbor, that's not good enough.
6: And they had at least one expert witness say, and if you know anything about criminal trials, you know, both sides trot out experts and often contradict each other. But one of the prosecution experts at least said that he has never in his entire career dealt with or heard of a case where the voice tells you to commit an act, kill your neighbor, kill your child, whatever. It hadn't been doing that before. And then as soon as you do it, it stops. He says, that's not the way it works. You don't pay off the voice by doing what it asked you to do, and then it stops. It doesn't end.
5: I never thought about that once in my life. That's an interesting thought.
6: He said, that's not a thing.
5: Huh. I'll be darned. I'd never considered that. If you do what the voice tells you to do, are you like out of the woods then? No, you continue to be. If you have voices talking to you, you continue to be that level of crazy. Of course you would.
6: Because they're not actual voices. They're your brain.
5: Good point.
6: Which is diseased.
5: Good point. Now we get into some of the good talk radio stuff of why and how many people think she should be going to jail as a murderer or not.
2: The majority of people believe that Lindsey Clancy is not criminally responsible. If you asked me this a month ago, I would have said you're crazy.
9: Yeah, but so you think that the insanity defense is going to work?
2: I do. I'm going to shoot my shot, go on record and say I think Lindsey Clancy will be acquitted, or there's a possibility of a hung jury, but it's going to be significantly in favor of the defense, maybe a few holdouts for the prosecution.
6: Yeah, maybe.
5: Because the public opinion has turned?
6: I don't know. You got some dipstick lawyer on CNN, whatever. I don't know.
5: It's interesting on its own that public opinion has turned. So as information has seeped out into the country, a majority of people now think

0: has dealt with this situation where you got a kid struggling with the world. Then they get a diagnosis of anxiety or something like that, and you feel incredible guilt for trying to force them through situations where they've got a diagnosis. Then you land at a point maybe somewhere where you realize, well, maybe I've gone too far in like just not saying, okay, yeah, it's hard for everybody. Get out there and do it. But I can. I feel to you know, you got to do it anyway. So trying to figure out where you are on that as a parent is really hard. But I think in general, we've gone too far down the road of, no, you don't have to do what other human beings have had to do throughout history because you've got this diagnosis.
1: Right. Exactly. Yeah, I would agree. Boy, it's just society swerving from guardrail to guardrail once again. From overdoing it in one direction to overdoing it in the other, to the point that, and plus you have the always insidious, evil effect of social media, where women set up their ring light and their camera, then stage a performative fit to get lots of sympathetic likes from other people and have their angst validated and the rest of it. But it's all performative. I don't know. We're just...
0: In the terms of being too coddling of excuses for behavior, I always think of Christopher Hitchens, the thinker journalist, in his autobiography, wrote a lot about his childhood at boarding schools where he was regularly sexually abused, beaten, and bullied. It was part of the whole life for privileged or super smart kids in England for hundreds of years. You go in, your parents sent you off to this expensive school and you were going to be sexually abused by their kids. Beaten up and bullied. And his conclusion as a 50-something, looking back on it, was our society was better off when that was going on than it is now. Which I think is really, really interesting. And the reason I brought that up was I think about times in my life, if I had grown up in the 2000s instead of the 70s, and various situations where I'd tell my mom, you know, I can't do that or I can't do that or whatever. If she'd said, you're right, you've got anxiety or you've got this or that, you don't have to do it. If I would have been better off or worse off than when I was just forced to power through various situations. And it's not even a close call as to which would have been better for me. Even though it was incredibly miserable and painful at the time to have to power through various situations as the kind of kid I was. And I've never had a diagnosis of anything, but by modern standards, I think I could have easily gotten diagnosed with some sort of, I don't know, ultra shy disease or whatever the hell. And I was better off
1: being, case of USD.
0: I was better off being forced to suck it up and deal with it and then endure the pain. There's no doubt about it in my mind.
1: Yeah, this editorialist used the term resilience earlier, and I remember when the, I guess it was a giant study of success among children, and they identified resilience as the number one most important characteristic for success, and we are teaching our kids out of it.
0: I think about that word all the time, because I have a friend who said years ago, before I was a parent, but my kids are still little. He said, my number one thing is, because his kids were like high school, college ages, to try to make them more resilient. And some of them aren't. I thought, wow, that's a good one. That is a good word. That is the thing I like to think about with my kids. I want to make them resilient for whatever. Relationships that don't work out. Jerk teachers or bosses. All those different sorts of things.
1: Social media does exactly the opposite. I want to dip a little more into Megan's piece here because I think it's absolutely terrific after the break.
0: Cool. If you have any thoughts on it, text line 415-295-KFTC.
2: Armstrong and Getty.
0: Hey, Armstrong and Getty here. And if you're up before dawn and still at it when the sun goes down, you've got the kind of grit that made this country great.
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22: We got this text on the topic we've been on. I'm a teacher and I have a daughter, and they are all pansies.
5: Interesting.
6: Succinct and powerful. So if you don't know what we're talking about, grab it via podcast, Armstrong and Getty On Demand, Lindsey Clancy trial, moms convincing each other that motherhood is misery, social media, et cetera. And I like this this piece written by, I like to give credit where it's due. I think it's ethical. Let's see, Bethany Mandel. Anyway, back to Bethany's wisdom. Sales of tripods. Oh, here it is. And she describes how women hurl ice cubes into bathtubs to vent their frustration about their child's tantrums without a hint of irony. They film themselves crying in rocking chairs, pantries, and parked cars about exhaustion, cleanup, and laundry. One woman even set up a camera to film herself reacting to her child tripping over an iced coffee she had set up in the middle of the playroom floor. Then they spent more precious minutes editing the footage into 30-second TikToks, lamenting the crushing difficulty of their lives. Instead of taking the walk around the block or catching that 15-minute nap, they could have reset their brains and turned the day around. This is therapy culture as performance art. It's every bit as melodramatic and overwrought as you'd imagine it to be, and it's making women ever more miserable. What? And here's where it really gets to the point. Nobody goes viral saying, my toddler had a tantrum today, but I ignored it and made dinner. There are clicks, however, in announcing that you are touched out, triggered, dysregulated, and drowning under the invisible emotional labor of motherhood.
5: Well, and I remember when we were talking about this the other day, one of my thoughts was, how long did it take you to capture this video, edit it, get it on TikTok? You're so beleaguered taking care of your little kids. What the hell's going on there?
6: Right. Yeah. Yeah. It's just...
5: You would have been embarrassed not very many years ago as a mom or a dad to say, I can't handle this. It's more than I can handle over mundane stuff. Like that has happened since the dawn of time with raising a kid. I mean, you would have been embarrassed to put that out and everybody would have felt bad for you. Like, ooh, that's kind of embarrassing that that person is so distraught over a minor tantrum every kid throws that they have to claim they're, you know, they're falling apart.
6: Or being sleep deprived. Toughen up, buttercup, would have been the message like for the entirety of humanity till social media. But one of the most interesting things I've learned about human beings in the last several years is how many folks view everything that happens to them and what they say, what they express, not through the lens of truth or objective, you know, it being the right thing, but through the lens of acceptance. And if you can give people acceptance, they will spout the most inane and ridiculous things if they get social reinforcement for it.
5: Not understanding that a lot of the enforcement might be from crazy people or people who are, you know, it's not the normal crowd that's reacting to you in a positive way, but it doesn't matter. You just...
6: So speaking of wisdom, Arthur Brooks, who writes a lot about happiness and unhappiness for the Free Press, and he's a professor, he writes books and stuff. One of his more recent columns is Beware the Facebook Parents Group. Do using these groups make your kids' lives better? What about your own? The answer, I'm afraid to say, is no. And they've done studies of this. These millions of forums exist online, from Reddit threads to private Facebook groups, where parents communicate with one another about how to raise their kids. Some focus on tips for parents of new babies, but a very common type is populated by parents of young adults going off to college. And you've got helicopter moms who continue their helicoptering and to trade tips on dorm wall paint colors, how to complain to the dean if their child gets a bad grade, the brand of soap in the bathroom, you can DoorDash essentials to your child.
5: I guarantee you, my parents did not know what kind of soap I was using when I was 20 years old.
6: Just obsession with every detail of their now adult children's lives. And it's all just unhealthy. And he goes back to the, I'm summarizing very, very quickly, though. It brings me back to my audience member's question. Does using these groups make your kids' lives better? What about your own? The answer, I'm afraid, is no. And he goes into a bunch of research and then a study in the journal Biological Psychology. And it's absolutely terrible. Terrible, all this stuff.
5: The discussion that comes out of the result of this trial, the Clancy trial, which we might get, you know, any day now, is going to be quite the national conversation, I'm guessing, especially if she gets some sort of lighter sentence for having killed all three kids. That's good. It's going to, we'll be talking about it.
10: Armstrong and Getty.
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5: The FDA approved that groundbreaking new drug, the one to treat pancreatic cancer. Patients taking the daily pills live nearly twice as long as people treated with chemotherapy alone, according to the research.
12: Huge breakthrough in the worst cancer diagnosis you can get, pancreatic cancer, which often, you know, you got 4 weeks to live, which is about as horrific as anything could be. Now they got a drug that's going to help that out a lot. Is that the thing Ben Sasse is on, where he announced, you know, I'm going to be dead in a month and he's still kicking 6 months later?
6: Gosh, unless there are multiple miracle saviors for pancreatic cancer on the market right now. And there might be a couple, but I don't know.
12: Maybe with AI, this is the much touted positive spin of AI ever, is that all the medical breakthroughs it can get. I hope we start hearing tons of those when AI gets going. On the other hand, Mark Halperin writes today, AI is now the biggest threat to America. And we'll get into that a little bit later. It's really, really interesting. I look forward to talking about that.
6: Yeah, I've got the perfect story to go with it. The long and short of it is that those AI detectors that they can identify, that book was 30% AI, or that magazine article, blah, blah, blah, they're notoriously inaccurate.
12: Shocking.
6: And a lot of people are getting impugned unfairly.
12: Shocking. I am going to step into the, there's no winning in this conversation. Everybody will end up angry territory of autism diagnoses.
6: Oh, super.
12: But there is a new Swedish study out that if this is true, the shocking rise in autism, at least this century since 2000, has been mostly the mild kind. As we all know, it's a spectrum, and you know, you can be autistic. I have a friend who's a mom who has four autistic kids, ranging from quite mild to very disabled. And, you know, so autistic is not autistic. It's not a one word thing. You really need to know to what level. Well, according to this new very large Swedish study that's getting a lot of attention, with intellectual disability, in other words, it really makes it difficult for you to learn and function in the world, has stayed pretty flat this century. The without intellectual disability has gone up a lot. All the increase is the without intellectual disability, autism. So, you know, take that for what it's worth. All studies need to be verified or not over time. And then what does that mean for our view of what autistic means?
6: We're so early in the understanding of all this stuff.
12: Oh, hell yeah.
6: Yeah, I do. I, for one, as the parent of an autistic child, am not offended or angered by your bringing us that story. It's very interesting, thought-provoking, and all the questions still remain. What the hell is behind it in the first place? Why the increases at all? What does it mean? Is one place on the spectrum actually distinct from another one? Is it a different thing that just looks similar? I don't know. I wish I knew.
5: That's a good one.
6: Give a lot to know. Yeah.
5: Wanted to get into this a little bit later. Maybe we'll play some of the audio. The body cam footage came out for Jed York, the owner of the San Francisco 49ers, soliciting prostitution, and it made every newscast in America, and I tweeted out the link to it and said, do we think this is a good idea? I wish we'd figure this out. You committed a misdemeanor crime that is like a $900 fine, and you get nationally embarrassed along with it. Does that make sense as a punishment?
6: Because it was about sex. Yeah, I know. I'm not comfortable with that. I have no interest in seeing that. I can picture it.
5: Yeah, it is incredibly embarrassing. He committed a minor crime. Should you be nationally embarrassed among your friends, family, kids, everything for all eternity for a misdemeanor with a minor fine? We ought to make a decision on that.
6: Well, I don't know if this is not an argument in either direction, but it's clearly the downside of the transparency of our law enforcement system and our justice system in general. If I have the right to observe to make sure no cops are beating down suspects, I suppose I have the right to see Jed York being read as Miranda rights as he rolls his eyes. And I don't know if he rolled his eyes or not. I would have.
5: He looks pretty schlubby and
6: discouraged, I'm guessing.
5: And he comes off as a schlubby dope, there's no doubt. But imagine he was in a state of quite shock. Was he super?
6: Well, you're going from arousal to the clinky handcuffs, the bracelets of doom. I mean, that's a tough day.
5: You're going from thinking you're about to get some to, wait a second, this
6: put your hands behind your back. Oh, for God's sake.
5: Well, if that's all it was, the everything that comes with it, including being on the evening news, I think every day since it happened has been on the evening newscast four or five days in a row.
6: Certainly in the media, yeah.
5: Wow.
6: Somebody famous did something embarrassing. Look. I'm not super comfortable with that. Because I know where it comes from. It comes from an ugly place. And I indulge in it too, friends. And sometimes I really, really enjoy it. But that doesn't mean I'm proud of it.
5: Yeah, I tweeted this out and said, is this a good idea? Do we think we ought to do this as a society? Does the punishment fit the crime? And one of the responses was, we really enjoy the rich and powerful being embarrassed. Get over it.
6: Yeah. You know, you're always saying, this is the charity you've chosen. This is the cause you've chosen.
5: Right.
6: You know, illegal immigrant inmates getting sex change surgeries. Really? You know, if I'm going to tilt against a windmill, it's probably not this one.
5: Good point. Use my own logic against me. You win, because that is a good one. Of all things, I should lose sleep over.
6: Tell you one conversation that Americans are having is the flock camera thing. Flock cameras spreading across America, and the backlash is growing just as fast. But the folks, I'm sorry, we're too hip for the room sometimes. Flock cameras are the stationary cameras that municipalities, towns, counties, states put up to capture license, not just license plate numbers, also dents, bumper stickers, and other identifying aspects of your ride. And then allegedly, only if there's an abduction or a crime and the authorities need to bring down an evildoer, will they, tippity-tap type into their flock system. And the camera will say, yeah, he just went from 43rd Street to 42nd. He's continuing south. And then they'll bust the evildoers, which sounds lovely as far as it goes.
5: But well, I'll present it as we're building a surveillance state without anybody voting or deciding on it whatsoever. And if you think they'll only use it in crimes, you're hilarious.
6: We have a state that is conducting a great deal of surveillance, and that is growing. But does that mean we're building a surveillance state? Yes. Yes, it does.
5: Well, and then you have to assume that whoever takes charge next, even if the current crowd doesn't abuse the power, how about 10 years from now? And remember, all the moral panics we've had, the whole woke apocalypse thing, everything like that. Who knows what might be coming down the road in coming years?
6: right?
5: Where all kinds of people could justify going into the surveillance state info to keep an eye on you. Well, they're misgendering people. We can't have that.
6: Right. That's a hate crime. That's a words are violence. Violence is death. Death is words, or whatever the hell they spouted and people went along with it. Because you're weak. Oh, not you people. Not you people. I just can't believe anybody went along with that ass. Anyway, there's so much to be said on the flock camera thing. There's a big development in Florida, so we need to go big on that a little bit later in the show. Also, we've got, I'm trying to figure out, I have a bunch of stories about Islamism creeping into the United States, inch by inch by inch.
5: Camel's nose.
6: Yeah, exactly. And I'm trying to come up with a name, because every featurette I do has to have a name.
5: Of course it does, with graphics.
6: But I want...
5: Joe's point.
6: And theme music, yes. But I've got to be careful about the title.
5: Okay.
6: I don't want to make it too easy for those who would try to kneecap us to kneecap us.
5: So dig this. Do you remember when the scumbag assassinated a Minnesota lawmaker and her husband in their own home? Police searched the car and they found a notebook inside a handwritten list of 11 websites. 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
6: 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Do this. Yeah, so more on the flock camera thing. Speaking of surveillance and everybody knowing everything about everyone all the time. I don't like the modern world. I'll be in the woods if you need me.
5: Yeah, I am. We talked about this with Legal Expert Friday. I clearly have been on the wrong side of this for a long time. Most of you prefer security over freedom, are willing to trade. Well, that are willing to trade a lot of freedom for security. And that's just a fact. And I lean the other direction.
6: Yeah, but it's a moving target. And this is the really, really difficult part of it. And which is why I try to be at least sympathetic to arguments that I might not buy. Haiti is melting down right now. Haiti is always on the verge of melting down.
5: That's where I was going to spend Thanksgiving.
6: But you might want to rethink that. Did you pay in advance, or did you say pay when you check in?
5: Yeah, well, you save 10% by paying ahead of time. So I've already got the Airbnb.
6: But one of the few safe, fairly prosperous parts of Haiti is now being taken over by the armed gangs, and is just falling apart, and it's horrific. Meanwhile, Costa Rica, the Central American example of a peaceful, prosperous, democratic society, is now got an increasingly huge problem with drug cartels, gangs, and murder. The murder rate in Leon has the big city there, is skyrocketing as drug gangs are trying to carve up territory and the rest of it. So. What I said about a moving target is, if you ask the people in Costa Rica if, hey, can we trade maybe a little bit of our liberty for cracking down on this, because this is going in a terrible, terrible direction, I think the vote would change a great deal from what it would have been 6 months ago.
5: True that. Coming up, apparently the Iowa State Fair has a mom calling competition for kids. That is a pretty funny idea and sounds charming. And we'll have that, among other things, coming up. Stay here.
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22: The WNBA has ruled that Inez Kanter Freedom and Royce White are ineligible to play in the league. Not because they're men, but because they're good at basketball.
6: Oh, that's hateful. I can't accept that as a, that's not a good job.
5: I don't like that either. Give us a different one that maybe we can agree with.
22: All right. New York City Mayor Mamdani just unveiled a $4 billion plan to improve the Brooklyn Queens Expressway. And get this, he's introducing an HOV lane for car bombers.
6: Oh! Oh! Oh! Oh! You know?
5: And get this.
6: Gutfeld, he's a bludgeoner. He really is. But I appreciate the tone.
5: Yeah, you're going to talk about Islamism on the march coming up soon. So
6: at some point, yeah.
5: Well, you need to get this on, too. Apparently at the Iowa State Fair, we played all kinds of clips along these lines over the years where they have hog calling competition or...
6: husband calling, I remember.
5: Bull belittling or whatever whatever they're doing.
6: You call yourself a bull? You couldn't mount a cow if I gave you a stepladder.
5: Those are your testes? This is a mom calling competition among kids.
8: Mom, Uncle never got my rib.
14: Mom, when's dinner ready? Mom, mamacita. Don't make me call.
5: That gave me a reaction.
6: That put me on edge.
5: Yes, I think it's because sometimes if I get like five of those in a 10-minute period, at one point I'll have to say, there's going to be a day where you're really going to miss. There's nobody out there calling, Dad! But sometimes right. Like, what now? What could possibly have happened since the last minute you needed me?
17: That just made me really happy for some reason that my son Van is not talking yet.
5: Yeah.
6: Yeah. Give it a minute.
17: Yeah.
5: So two things I want to mention. One, my arm is way sore than I thought it would be from getting my first shingles shot last night.
6: Oh, yeah.
5: I was at the CVS and it wasn't on my mind at all. I'm not an anti-vaxxer. I am an anti-tasker, as I've mentioned over the years. The reason I didn't get some of my COVID shots wasn't because I was strongly against it. I'd done the research or whatever. I got to drive over there and make an appointment. It seems like a lot of work. I'm busy. And that's why I've been with the shingles thing, even though everybody has warned me, oh, you do not want to get it. It's horrible. And my doctor, when I did my physical a couple weeks ago,
6: the disease, not the shot.
5: The disease of shingles. You do not want to get. It's horrible.
6: It's like being tortured for weeks.
5: Wow. Anyway, I was there and I actually had time to kill. I dropped my kid off at guitar lesson and I was kind of like dragging around the CVS, like the magazine rack. And there's nothing here. I want to look at. I was just trying to kill time. And it was, you know, shingles shots.
6: So many different kinds of Band-Aids.
5: Different hues, sizes,
6: shapes.
5: Oh, those are waterproof. And then I saw the sign that said, walk-ins available, no appointment needed, shingle shots, there's nobody there. And I thought, I got to get that done now. So I walked up, I said, what's a guy got to do to get a shingle shot around here? And they said, nothing. And so I like signed a piece of paper and went in there and got jabbed. And they said, your arm might be sore. And it's quite sore. I'm interested in that.
6: I always get the, some people react, blah, blah, blah, from flu shots and whatever. And I almost never have much of a reaction. Shingles is different. It's a plan. And the second one, plan on being down the next day.
5: Oh, my God.
6: You might not be, and, you know, Tylenol, whatever can help. But it causes a significant immune reaction.
5: Wow. I usually ignore side effects stuff because I just don't get them. My whole life, I just, whatever you say, this might happen, that might, it happens to other people. It ain't going to happen to me. And it usually doesn't, but this one did. And I'll keep that in mind for shot two, which comes like in 6 months or something.
6: It's a number of weeks, but yeah, it's significant, but it's well worth it. I'm telling you, I've had two friends who've had cases of shingles and, I don't want to compare it to anything horrific. It's horrible, horrible, horrible, horrible. It will ruin your life for a few to several weeks.
5: I was going to talk about this maybe later. I've joined the weighted vest crowd because those are very popular right now. You probably see those at the gym.
6: Katie says
5: all the cool people at the gym have the weighted vests on all the time, and I'd read about it and did a little research, and I walk every single day, so I thought, I'll get the weighted vest. So comes in a couple of days and I'll try it out.
17: The guy at my gym that does pull-ups wearing one of those. Oh, and I just go, come on.
5: I know. And it's not their fault. They're super strong, but they know what they're doing. It's like being the hot chick walking through the room and nobody's looking at you. You're over there with a 40-pound vest on cranking out pull-ups because your own body weight isn't enough for you. Those of us who can't, you can barely do one ever with our own body weight. It's got the 40-pound vest. Oh, yeah, I'm cranking. I had to put extra weight on because they're just a little too easy for me. Mm-hmm. Ah, shut up. But yes, the weighted vest thing is a big thing. Some people just wear them all the time. I bought this really slim-fitting one that, like, is supposed to not get in your way much, and some people just wear them kind of all the time.
6: Yeah, I do, too, except I didn't buy one. I just got fatter. So I'm, in effect, wearing a weighted vest and to help strengthen my legs.
5: That's a good That's a good positive spin on a little extra weight is I'm getting more cardio by carrying around this weight.
6: You should look at my calves. They're beautiful.
5: Yeah. Actually doing myself a favor. I'll let you know how that goes, if I think it's a good idea or not, or if my knees all blow out in the first day. Kapow! Kapow!
6: Yeah, what are you going to do?
5: Yeah. Islam on the March, you going to tell us about that?
6: I am absolutely going to tell you about that, among other fare. Please stay tuned or grab the podcast.
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26: President Trump is officially changing the name of Lake Ontario to Lake America. He signed an executive order today saying the name change goes into effect immediately. Trump signed the order as the U.S. and Canada ramp up their trade war. The president said Canada has been treating the U.S. poorly and again said the country acts like it's a U.S. state. The name of Lake Ontario predates the establishment of Canada and was named by Indigenous peoples sometime in the 1600s. The jury has started deliberations in the Lindsay Clancy triple murder trial in Massachusetts. Closing arguments from both sides as well as legal instructions from the judge were heard this morning. Clancy admits to strangling her three young children in 2023, but pleaded not guilty to three counts of first-degree murder due to postpartum psychosis. Millions across the Northeast could get slammed by severe weather today.
27: Storms capable of producing damaging winds, large hail, and tornadoes are expected to take shape in the afternoon and carry into the evening. Flash flooding is also a concern, with localized totals of up to 2 inches possible through early Friday morning.
26: Rescuers are continuing to race against time as they search for survivors following deadly flash flooding in Nepal. Rebecca Bundin reports from Kathmandu that at least 65 Americans are among the roughly 1,000 people who were missing.
28: Entire villages were swept away. Infrastructure, including roads, bridges destroyed, which has made these rescue operations incredibly challenging for teams to just get to those locations to try to reach any survivors.
26: The Nepal Tourism Board estimates that more than 500 tourists from 28 countries are among the missing. The flood happened yesterday when the collapse of a glacier sent a deadly wall of water through a mountain valley in the Nepal-Tibet border region. The death toll, which has already topped 300, is expected to rise. President Trump is set to speak at a fundraiser in Houston today. It's for Texas State Attorney General Ken Paxton's bid for the U.S. Senate. The Republican is locked in a tight race with Democratic State Representative James Tallarico. Both parties see this race as being the key to deciding who controls the Senate. I'm Chris Caraggio.
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30: Long-term signaler continues until 12 noon, south 5 past the rest area in Camp Pendleton. Cleaning up the Big Rig fire out of those two right lanes, you're backed up from the viewpoint. West 56 before Carmel Creek. debris in lanes. 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
21: Three U.S. Secret Service employees are on leave pending an investigation into potential misconduct. Michael Kastner reports.
31: The agency confirmed the staffers include the chief of communications and two other members of the Secret Service's communications office. They lost their security clearances and access to their work devices, which is common practice in internal probes. It's not clear why they were put on leave or what the investigation includes. I'm Michael Kastner.
21: Uber is rolling out a new feature designed to give parents a little peace of mind. The rideshare company unveiled live video streaming for Uber teen accounts that allows a linked parent or guardian to peek in on a teenager's ride in real time through the front-facing camera on the driver's phone. The stream is also encrypted. The new feature will be available in 9 markets, including Atlanta, Orlando, and Phoenix, with Uber saying they plan to expand the feature nationwide over the coming weeks. You might spot something spooky in the sky tonight, Rory O'Neill reports.
32: It's been called an almost blood moon, better known as a near total lunar eclipse, when the Earth's shadow covers most of the moon, turning it almost red. The phenomenon will be visible from coast to coast, but it won't peak until about 12:15 a.m. in the east, closer to 9:15 Pacific time. At its bloodiest peak, about 96% of the moon will be in shadow. I'm Rory O'Neill.
21: Jeannie Buss is reigniting a court battle over a potential sale of the family's stake in the Los Angeles Lakers. Buss started the legal fight with her siblings in 2017, and now she's back in court trying to stop them from selling the remainder of the team. Earlier this month, ESPN reported that the Buss siblings voted to sell the remaining 17% of the team to a new ownership group. That group is led by Josh Kushner and Bob Iger. Those two business executives have already bought the majority of the team from Mark Walter. I'm Chris Caraccio.
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4: ChatGPT has now launched Apple Messages integration on Mac, allowing it to access your entire message history and send text messages on your behalf. Essentially, this new feature launched by OpenAI will allow the chatbot to conduct actions within Apple Messages app. ChatGPT will be able to read your messages, will be able to write your messages, will be able to actually hit send on your messages.
5: Oh, wow. So it's going to read my messages, figure out how I would want to respond, then actually respond and send them.
6: So we're going from in-person interaction with humans to online interaction to no interaction whatsoever.
5: Keeping in mind, of course, that it might send a message to someone else who's doing the same thing. And now we've got two chatbots having a conversation with the actual humans, I don't know, playing video games or at the beach or doing whatever they're doing. I mean, what are we doing here?
6: When each totally unaware that they have a friendship at all.
5: Yeah.
6: Finally.
5: Maybe two people meet that way, like in a business setting, start a conversation, start conversing day after day, and right, you and another guy are conversing every single day, yet you don't know he exists, and you've never
6: hit
5: spoken
6: it off
5: to
6: like crazy.
5: Yeah.
6: Yeah.
5: Oh, boy. Anyway, I was going to use that as a tease to Mark Halpern with some really interesting writing about AI today, where he declares that the biggest threat to America and why and what's going on. So maybe later this hour we'll get into that.
6: So I have a number of stories on similar topics here. And as usual, I'm going to issue a disclaimer in advance, which is a little cumbersome and I wish I didn't have to, but I want to disarm attacks before they come. I have nothing against Islam as a personal faith whatsoever. You worship the Almighty or the energy that connects us all or however you conceive of God in any way you wish. Different societies evolve different traditions. On the other hand, Islam has been for hundreds of years also a political system and an aggressively expansionist political system, which is incompatible with the Enlightenment and Western civilization. I am a big fan of both of those. I've also, since I was a teenager, been studying the expansion of Islam into other countries. Islam is a political system as well as a religion, and how it is a complex and an important thing to try to understand. It wins territory and countries and people by the sword. And when it can't by the sword, it uses persuasion and subterfuge and dishonesty.
5: Well, part of the problem and the facts are just the math that we've talked about many times over the years. The number of people that are Muslim in the world is so large that even if it's only 5% that believe that you should be able to kill your wife if she, looks at another man or whatever the hell thing it is. It ends up being millions and millions of people to believe that sort of thing, or that suicide bombing is okay, or, you know, whichever horrific thing certain segments believe. If you just, you know, as a percentage, even if it's small, it's millions and millions of people.
6: And if you ask a more general question about, you know, is it right to kill in the name of Islam or to spread Islam, blah, blah, blah, the numbers would be in the hundreds of millions. So that's, yeah, it's an enormously powerful political movement in the same way that communism is, socialism is, or democracy is. And that's my interest in it because, again, I'm a very big fan of what we got going on right now. So exhibit number one was a really good piece written by Bill Barr, and I'm going to give you the very, very brief summary of it. He's talking about how Jamie Raskin, the left-wing bomb chucker, not literally, congressperson.
5: Yeah, probably not the best phrase in this particular conversation.
6: It's kind of common in our profession, but I see your point. But he was at a Capitol Hill briefing about the emerging fields of decolonial and liberation psychology. It's your far left progressive critical theory thing, and how they were teaching that Zionism is a mental illness in which, in the victim oppressor scenario, Jews are the oppressor class. And at the time, Raskin stated, quote, "I'm utterly shocked and astonished that this is taking place in medical schools and doctors' practices among medical students. Anti-Semitism is the pathway to the destruction of liberal democracy. And so it's not just a current concern to the Jewish community. It's a concern of everybody." But now, just a few months later, he is speaking out against the Trump administration's investigation into anti-Semitism in schools, universities, including medical schools, even though he'd expressed astonishment and disgust at it earlier. And it's pretty clearly because the Islamist side of the far left, the progressive thing that's going on right now, has demanded, absolutely demanded fealty to the idea that Israel and Jews are evil. And they are getting it, even from Jamie Raskin, who a few months ago was decrying it. But now he's silent. It's silent. It's interesting. Girl Scouts of America now offers Muslim badges, which girls can earn by learning about the pillars of Islam.
5: Wow.
6: I want you to contemplate that for a little bit. There are also many Muslim-only troops across the U.S. that are affiliated with mosques and engage in Islam-specific customs of all sorts. They require the girls to wear hijabs and modesty garb despite the instruction that they must be prepared for outdoor physical activities, that sort of thing. So Islam is slowly but surely educating our children about itself. Well, it's fine if kids learn about a personal faith, you're thinking. But Islam, fundamentalist Islam, has no separation between the sacred and the secular. It wants to be in charge of absolutely everything. Moving along, Abdul al-Sayed donors gave thousands of dollars to Hitler-praising congressional candidate Don Bilzerian. And what's interesting is the same people who pile money on al-Sayed and his pact also pile money on whack jobs of the right if they hate Jews. That's the one commonality. I can give you the names, the numbers, that sort of thing, but I think the summary is enough. Moving along, the Palestinian videos emerged of Palestinian Authority schools. Remember, the Palestinian Authority is the reasonable Palestinians that glorify October 7th on a daily basis as they teach the little kids.
5: On a daily basis in school.
6: And they held school.

0: recited poems praising the Hamas figures who raped, tortured, and murdered more than 1,200 Israelis, and math curriculum bizarrely used the October 7th attack to teach 9-year-olds basic arithmetic skills. Multiplication exercise. This is a word-for-word translation. The October 7th Al-Aqsa flood, that's how they refer to the October 7th attacks, the Al-Aqsa flood is the righteous flood. At least 150 Israelis were killed in one day. What was the number killed in 9 days? The solution is 9 times 150.
1: Oh my God.
0: Or 1,350 killed.
1: That is incredible. That's like the way we work climate change into math.
0: Right, yeah.
1: Except they're doing it with killing innocent Jews.
0: One teacher one student rather, whose worksheet came to light, it was videotaped, answered correctly, and the teacher responded, "May Allah protect you." Excellent. In another math problem, the question states, Al-Qassam brigades sent 150 jihad fighters to each of 9 settlements, the Jewish towns in Israel. How many jihad fighters entered all the settlements? After the child provided the correct answer, the teacher wrote, "May Allah protect you, champion, victory to the residents of Gaza." And on it goes. Where's the poem? Let's see. In another reading from the West Bank Shweika Mixed Elementary School, another young girl, elementary school, welcomed October, the month of blood. And I quote, "We came to you, Israel, in multitudes. Open your door. We are death. We will let you taste eternity in the fire of hell. Only blood do we see as an ally, and we will cool the fire in our heart with the body parts and screams of soldiers. Open your door. We are death. Or close it. We will get to you. The target is identified." And on and on and on it goes. This is elementary school. A couple more. Super PAC linked to Hamas-friendly CARE, the Council for American Islamic Relations, takes credit for helping elect Abdul al-Sayed and building a political movement in U.S. mosques to elect more Muslims. Interesting. Oh. I happen to know, I had some very good insider information that after 9/11, the FBI started working with CARE to build relations with the Islamic community in the United States, because so many people naively believed that Islam is merely a personal faith and there are a few radicals. But they quickly disassociated themselves from CARE because they became aware of what they really are. And finally, this, I thought this is very, very interesting. I've got some stuff on Mamdani staffers and all the statements they've made, but you can probably guess. This is just interesting from a media perspective, from the Free Beacon. Anti-Jewish hate crimes outnumber anti-Muslim hate crimes about 7-1. According to recent FBI statistics. Yet the New York Times is offering its readers a very different view. The newspaper has escalated its coverage of supposed anti-Muslim bias to the point that by some measures, the volume exceeds or roughly equals Times' coverage of anti-Jewish bias. And critics accuse the Trump administration and supporters of Israel of weaponizing anti-Semitism. That's shorthand for the assertion that anti-Semitism is being used to silence critics of Israel, blah, blah, blah. Yet some of the Times coverage seems to engage in or borrow the phrase weaponizing Islamophobia, using the hate label in an attempt to silence critics of Islamist extremism, of Muslim-dominated countries, or support for terrorism. And so, again, the long and short, and they give a bunch of different examples and quote them at length, is you have something 7 times as frequent described as roughly equal in the New York Times in a systematic way. There's a movement sweeping across America right now, and we ignore it to our peril. And for the millionth time, any Muslim who loves this country, is a fan of the Constitution, believes in individual rights, my brother, we are fellow Americans, and I welcome you.
2: Assalamu alaikum.
0: Anybody who wants to end all of that in the name of fundamentalist Islam, not so much. End of screed.
1: Do we have a commercial we have to work in here, Michael? No. Good. So coming up, by far the most popular smartphone in America is the iPhone, and Apple is announcing their new products here in a couple of weeks, and they're There's plenty of information out there already about that can hit you just to touch on that. And the closing arguments are going on in the

0: Clancy trial, and I was looking at what Jonathan Turley's summary is of how those closing arguments are going. Can hit you with a little of that also. Interesting stuff. And be very, very afraid of AI. All that on the way.
1: Armstrong and Getty.
0: Hey, did you hear that? I want you to listen carefully. That's my phone. No spam calls, no spam texts. Love the silence. How about your phone? Probably not so quiet. And there's a reason. Data brokers are selling your personal information like it's on clearance.
2: 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They bought your information and they'll keep buying it over and over again until you make it stop.
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0: So Joe really likes having titles to his segments, and we were supposed to, we completely forgot. We were talking about Islam and everything like that. We could have used this. Joe's point. We could have used that. I'm sorry, I wasn't signaling you to play that, Michael. I was explaining what that was about to be, which came out of nowhere. We're going to, like, give it a name, and it would have been called Joe's Point, and then it would sound like this. Joe's Point. I don't know.
2: No.
0: No?
2: No.
0: I like it. It's got a real 1978 sound to it to me.
2: All right, let me hear it again.
0: Joe's Point.
2: No.
0: A further review, no.
17: No.
0: Anyway, before I get to the new Apple iPhone that is likely to come out, you had a follow-up on your Islam thing?
2: Yeah, this just came out from the National Review. Canadian Broadcast Corporation tells its staff not to refer to 9/11 as a terrorist attack.
0: You've got to be kidding.
2: As the anniversary is coming up,
0: you've
2: the
0: CBC got to be kidding.
2: Circulated a memo ahead of the 25th anniversary directing the staff not to refer to the attacks on the World Trade Center and the Pentagon as acts of terrorism. The memo written, first reported in the Toronto Star, was written by Basham Bashra, the senior director of journalistic standards and public trust at CBC.
0: Okay. Well, now
2: in short, he says, who are we to judge what's terrorism and what's not?
0: Well, now I'm going to only refer to it as a terrorist attack. That is ridiculous. We'll have plenty of time to talk about this as we get closer to the anniversary, I'm sure. So,
2: interestingly, Hamas and Al-Qaeda have been designated terrorist organizations by the Canadian government, but who cares? They're not woke, enough.
0: So, a lot of leaks coming out from Apple. First week of September, they'll have their big announcement for their new products. How big a deal is the iPhone for the United States? Roughly 60% of the market is iPhones. There are roughly 3 iPhones in use for every Samsung phone, for instance. Just dominates. It's for Androids in general, it's 60-40, iPhone versus Android. It's overwhelmingly flipped worldwide. I'm not exactly sure for the rest of the world why they're way more Android than Apple. Is it price or tariffs or something I don't understand? Anyway, the main thing that's going to happen, the new iPhone will come out and they'll talk about a faster chip. And I've never understood why a slightly faster chip is going to make any difference to my life. I've never noticed my chips being too slow. The main thing will be that they're going to put out their first foldable phone. Other companies have foldable phones that some people like. A friend of mine mentioned the other day, I said, do you like it? And then the guy standing next to him said, yeah, I have mine too. And they both had different versions of different companies' foldable phones that they love, and Apple's going to have their first one here soon.
2: Yeah, every phone's foldable if you try hard enough.
0: The idea being you get to have a much bigger screen when you unfold it for taking in all your video content and everything, which a lot of us take in video content on our phones. I do.
2: Yeah.
0: It's going to be about $2,000, which is a pretty expensive phone. Although the cheaper phones are $1,200.
2: Can you get a good case for a foldable phone? That's a lot of money to drop on the bathroom floor.
0: Can you have a case at all?
1: Armstrong and Getty.
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19: President Trump is officially changing the name of Lake Ontario to Lake America. He signed an executive order from the Oval Office today saying the name change goes into effect immediately.
20: So if you think about it, we have a gulf and we have a lake. Now all we need is an ocean. So maybe we'll have to change the name of the Atlantic and or the Pacific. Maybe we'll change them both.
19: Trump signed the order as the U.S. and Canada ramp up their trade war. The president said Canada has been treating the U.S. poorly and again said the country acts like it's a U.S. state. The name of Lake Ontario predates the establishment of Canada and was named by indigenous peoples sometime in the 1600s. And the jury has started deliberations in the Lindsay Clancy triple murder trial in Massachusetts. Closing arguments from both sides as well as legal instructions from the judge were heard this morning. Clancy admits to strangling her three young children but has pleaded not guilty due to postpartum psychosis. I'm Chris Caraggio.
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22: 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West 56 before Carmel Creek, debris in lanes, it's been hit by many vehicles.
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1: This young lady did nothing wrong in her life. She was a nurse, a daughter, a wife, and a darn good mother.
2: Ooh. Ooh. God, I don't know how that would react to that as a
3: point
2: juror.
3: Of order, Your Honor.
2: I haven't been following that whole case, but the closing arguments are going on in the Clancy trial right now. And I look up at the TV screen, and every time they put the camera on her, I think, that is a woman who strangled three little kids to death. That is unbelievable. I don't know how the jury's reacted to that, and they've been through the whole trial, so maybe it would sound different if I'd been following the testimony on a day-by-day basis, but she is a good mother. Oh, I don't really care what you did up until the moment you strangled a baby. You see? Wow. That's rough.
3: Do we have our guests lined up? What is going on here?
2: I don't actually know that.
3: Yeah. Things have not unfolded in the standard fashion.
2: Here's the interesting thing.
3: We'll work our way around it.
2: The other people that we work with are not listening to us, so we could say anything about them. Oh, okay.
3: Oh, damn it. The window's closed.
2: We had our chance.
3: We are now joined by the legendary, the friend of the Armstrong and Getty Show, Judge Larry. Larry Goodman is on the phone. Larry, how are you, sir?
4: I'm doing well. We're hanging out in a hotel in Monterey and enjoying life.
2: That sounds pretty good, actually.
3: Well, sorry to bring you down then with a horrific case of child murder, but we have a number of different questions about the Lindsey Clancy trial. Starting with just top of mind, apparently the judge in his instructions, and we'd love to hear you talk more about jury instructions, but said that they can also consider, along with murder, a manslaughter conviction. Why did he do that? Is that standard in every murder trial? What should we know?
4: No, and I'm not sure what his legal theory for... I understand he gave an involuntary manslaughter instruction, and I'm not sure how you get there. Manslaughter is a killing without malice aforethought, and it's a less what they call a lesser included offense. But if you look at the Massachusetts law for involuntary manslaughter, it's doing an act intentionally, recklessly, or negligently. And I don't know how you strangle three children and you call that reckless or negligent.
2: Yeah, it's interesting you echoing a little bit of what Jonathan Turley was just tweeting out. He's the legal expert they have on Fox all the time. He said, "I remain mystified how strangling three children could be manslaughter rather than murder." Yeah,
4: it does. You know, it could be a CYA move by the judge for appellate purposes, that if you got a weird appellate opinion, said, well, it was reversible error or it might have been error not to give the jury that option. So he's probably thinking to himself, there's no way they're going to get there, but I'm going to cover myself and I'm going to give the instruction anyway.
3: Wow. Wow. So I've been on a handful of juries, Larry, and I know the legal instructions can be a little long and dry, and you've got to force yourself to pay attention to them. In a case like this, I mean, for instance, I just happened to read that the judge said there need not be a diagnosis for you to determine she was too crazy to be held responsible. That's up to you. That also seems a little extraordinary to me.
4: Well, you know, when you have a case where you have, you know, battling experts and the jury says, well, I want to believe expert A, another juror says, I want to believe expert C, and then they get together and come to the conclusion they don't believe any of them, then there are lay people trying to come up with a quote diagnosis unquote. So I think that instruction actually just gives them a way to resolve deliberations if they have different experts and they don't all agree that one expert was right. So
2: wasn't following this at the beginning when they did jury selection, but I'm thinking like you probably would have wanted to keep me off the jury because in my mind, I'm thinking you strangled your three freaking kids. I don't care if it's technically this or that or whatever. I want to make sure you never get out again is what I would be thinking of a juror. They try to keep people like me off the jury, I guess.
4: Oh, yeah. I mean, it's a tough case. I mean, on one side, the crime is so horrible and so unthinkable that your first reaction is, you know, too bad she, when she jumped, she didn't succeed, or lock her up and put away, throw away the key. On the other hand, it's so unimaginable that you think something must not have been wired right when she did it. So,
2: yeah. As I was saying the other day, by definition, you kill your own kid, since we are designed to do the opposite, to give our lives to keep our kids alive. Something's wrong with you. So that's interesting. Yeah.
3: We had a conversation the other day, Larry, and I know as certainly as a judge and during your long career, you had to be more dispassionate than this, but we're talking about the fact that to create some sort of framework for you killed your kids, but you can claim this, even if it were legitimate in this case, in terms of the number of kids who might end up dead because somebody loses their temper and has in the back of their mind this case, as a society, as a protector of children, we might be better off sacrificing this woman to avoid setting that precedent. Is that completely nuts?
4: Pretty close. I mean, if we do that, then the law doesn't work. We have to, you know, you'd have to take each case as it comes. And I'm sure if she gets the verdict she's looking for, that there's going to be a lot of copycat defenses that are going to, every time a mother kills a child, they're going to bring that up. And I'm not sure that a lot of them don't already, but yeah, there will be copycats and there'll be abuse of that theory. But on the other hand, if in fact she was, the law doesn't work, do we sacrifice one for the benefit of the many, you know?
3: Yeah, it shouldn't, certainly. Although, if I'm asked to decide on a case-by-case basis, I'd be happy to take on that role.
2: Right. But,
3: nobody's asked.
2: So I don't know much about, because like I said, I as a juror would be thinking, I want to make sure she never gets out again. It doesn't really matter to me whether she's in a prison for murderers or a mental institution for people who are just danger to themselves and others. Is there anything that happens if they end up going to a psychiatric sort of lockdown? Is there anything that happens in the courtroom, in the penalty, that speaks to that? Or is that a different world where they get there and they determine on a, you know, year by year basis whether they're sane or not, like John Hinckley finally being sane enough to get out, that sort of thing?
4: I don't know. I don't know in Massachusetts how they do it. In California, you're sent there and then they do the evaluation after a certain period of time and determine whether if your sanity has been restored.
2: Right.
3: But if her insanity, quote unquote, was caused entirely by postpartum hormonal problems, with all due respect to the severity of those things, because they can be unbelievably severe, then yeah, she's probably sane right now.
2: Right.
4: There is that theory. I mean, on the other hand, if you kill your three kids and you just come to the reality or realization that you've done so, that may put you over the edge and make you a little mentally unstable too. So,
3: well, and you've paralyzed yourself from the chest down, I think it is, too, leaping out of that window. Yeah.
2: Oh, yeah, I keep forgetting that she's paralyzed because I see her sitting there.
4: I mean, there's really no good outcome here. I mean,
2: it's such
4: a horrible crime. And if she did it intentional, then she's evil and possessed by the devil and should be put away forever. And if she was mentally ill, she was possessed. And now she's going to have to live with that the rest of her life if her sanity's ever restored.
2: So I don't know what are fair questions to ask you in order or not, but I guess some of these questions are just to a smart guy who's been in a lot of courtrooms, regardless of, you know, your legal obligation to have the right answer. So when you hear the argument being made that, well, she sent her husband out on errands, doing the math of how long it would take him to get to the, I think it was a grocery store and the pharmacy or something like that. She actually did the math, looked at how long it would take him to drive there to figure it all that out. Does that mean you're so calculating that you're saying that you should be completely guilty of murder, or does that have nothing to do with it in your mind?
4: Well, I don't, that's a pretty weak argument anyway, because, you know, so the husband goes out and goes to the store and all of a sudden goes, oh, I forgot my cell phone, and comes back in right when she's strangling the kids. Right. So that's not, to me, that's not the strongest evidence of premeditation that you could come up with. I mean, yeah, she sent him to the store, and my understanding is that he was only gone for a half hour. So, I mean, that's a pretty close, pretty short window of time to kill three people and throw yourself out the window, considering you're in a psychotic episode when it happened and all that sort of thing.
3: Yeah,
2: yeah, psychotic episode that just perfectly timed up with him being gone to the grocery store or whatever, I guess, is
4: exactly.
2: What they're...
4: Yeah,
3: yeah.
4: That's pretty weak, I think. But
3: yeah, we talked about this briefly the other day, Larry, the fact that if indeed this woman was in the grips of a psychosis over which she had no power, this is the sort of outcome where there is no happy ending and there's nothing really that looks like justice at the end of it. And I'd imagine you ran into at least a handful of trials like that where it's just everybody loses.
4: Yeah. Oh, yeah. And this is definitely one of them. I mean, if she's convicted, then she's convicted. But that does, nobody feels good about the three babies being killed and disrupting her husband's life. And he'll live with that the rest of his life. I mean, good for them for putting her in prison the rest of her life, but it doesn't make it any less painful.
2: Yeah.
4: She gets off the same thing. You know, if she goes to an insane asylum or wherever they put them, everybody's still upset. So
2: do you think there's much chance she just gets out of there? She just, I was going to say walk, but you shouldn't say walk for somebody who's paralyzed from the waist down. Do you think she just gets out of there? They just decide, you know what, you're not responsible for this. You couldn't help it. You're out of your mind because of depression and whatnot. So sorry, we inconvenienced you. Have a nice day. Any chance that's going to happen?
4: No.
2: Okay.
4: No, it'll be if it can be not guilty by reason of insanity, which is basically what the defense is going for. She's not guilty of murder, but she is culpable, not culpable criminally, but because she was mentally ill, she has to be locked up because she's still a danger to herself and others.
3: Larry Goodman, retired judge for the Superior Court, Alameda County in California. Larry, it's always enlightening. Thanks for the time.
4: You're very welcome.
3: And enjoy beautiful Monterey. Yeah. Yeah. Bye-bye.
4: We will. It's our anniversary.
2: Oh, well, excellent. Happy anniversary. What a good place to be.
3: Yes. Excellent.
4: Yeah. Thanks excellent. So much.
3: Yep.
2: You don't have to go back many years in human history, like not very many at all, to where you killed your three kids. We're putting you in the electric chair. We're locking you up forever. End of story. Right. Yeah. And so that doesn't make it right. That's the way we did it all of human history. But, you know, that's a pretty big line to cross. And so she gets out someday as someone who, when things get really tough, she might just kill you because it's easier to deal with. I mean, I don't know.
3: Yeah, I totally took Larry's point about you can't sacrifice one person on principle, even though they're not guilty as charged by, you know, the government.
2: It's not a horrible standard to have for humanity. You don't get to kill little kids.
3: Yeah, I absolutely see what you're driving at. Hey, a word from our friends at Blue Collar Dollar. They know you, and you're soon to know them. You're a hard worker. You're a saver. You're a good American. And you don't want to talk to any kind of frilly, pretentious, fancy pants types about your finances. I think you're going to like Blue Collar Dollar.
2: Yeah, I got all kinds of examples that I won't use of things you could say to people I know who fit this, who would be like, yeah, that's not my activity, or I don't do that, or I've never been there. 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
3: Boy.
2: What's your guess, if you just had to guess?
3: No idea. Haven't heard enough of the trial.
2: That's a reasonable but weak way to tell. You got to have a strong talk radio. If this doesn't happen, it's a travesty, and the judge should be put in jail.
3: Let me take one more slug of coffee, see if that helps. Hang on. Nope, still don't know. Yeah, I hesitate just having, again, been a juror and observed a bunch of different trials. It just, you gotta have heard the testimony. And even then, it's a bit of a guessing game.
2: I just wonder if there's any chance of the same thing as the Susan Smith trial, where there was a lot of this sort of stuff being talked about, and it was like, the jury's like, yeah, whatever. She's going to prison the rest of her life.
3: That's the thing about my little back and forth with Judge Larry, is often the jurors won't say what I was saying out loud, but they'll think it deeply enough in their hearts that they'll do what you just said.
2: Yeah,
3: she might have been nuts, but we just can't let people kill their kids. So, guilty.
2: Your thoughts, text line 415-295-KFTC.
0: Armstrong and Getty.
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20: My name is Judy Oyama, and I got the Guinness World Record for oldest competitive skateboarder female. Yeah.
21: I've skated since 1973. I've competed since 1975. My greatest success was thinking I was going to place last, and the first day I got a third place and a medal. As long as they're physically able, that there's no reason not to be skating.
2: 66-year-old skateboarder. She just must be better than me because I gave it up at about age 55 just because when I would wreck, which wasn't that often, but when I would, hitting the ground, you can't explain to a younger person what it feels like to hit the ground when you get older. And I've never heard any explanation for why it is that way, but it just jars your body. You know, it's same gravity, same speed, same everything, but it's just jarring in a way that it's not when you're younger.
3: Yeah, I grew up playing hockey, taking blows to the head right through a little bit in college. And I fell skating as like a 45-year-old. And I bonked my head, not hard on the ice, but I remember distinctly my immediate thought was, that was different.
2: Yeah, it really is.
3: Yeah, oh boy, I don't know. I lost the vital, useful juices that surround your brain, apparently.
2: Speaking of getting tackled, the NFL Pro Bowl is officially extinct. I can't believe it lasted as long as it is, but it's now completely gone. So it was super stupid for many, many, many years. It was after the Super Bowl. A lot of people didn't show up. Nobody tried because who wants to bash into somebody for no money and no point? And then they tried to like make it flag football and have different captain, all these different sorts of things to make it interesting. But now it's gone. It's gone forever. So that's that.
3: Good. It was dumb.
2: It was dumb. Somebody had the guts to get rid of it. Khalid Sheikh Mohammed, the mastermind of 9/11, finally going to stand trial 2 weeks before the 25th anniversary of the terror attacks. How kind of justice system works where that it takes a quarter of a century for the guy who committed the crime, we all know he's the guy who committed the crime, to actually end up on trial?
3: Well, partly because we used rough stuff to get information out of him, waterboarding, etc. It rendered a lot of stuff inadmissible because he's being tried in our criminal courts and we have the most fair justice system in the world.
2: So we should.
3: It's admirable in a weird way.
2: And we're going to talk AI a little bit in hour four. Mark Halpern with some good writing today on why he thinks it's the most concerning thing in America, maybe the world, and we should be paying more attention to it, which could certainly be true. But I've been wanting to try. I did some research on this yesterday. My son needs a math tutor and people who use AI for tutors. And I was reading about the success people have with it. And some guidelines you give it and everything like that. And I'm going to try that out and get back to you. It sounds like it could be really, really beneficial.
3: And the scandal surrounding writers using AI in various ways and the scandal surrounding the scandal because some of these AI, hey, wait a minute, that's AI systems are themselves inaccurate. So what are we doing here?
2: What's that? No kidding. If you miss a segment, get the podcast Armstrong and Getty on demand.
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16: 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And it's not Egypt. 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
15: Welcome, welcome, welcome, ladies and gentlemen, to the circus, to the program. It's Dana Lash with you. I, your lovable curmudgeon. We're going to take you on the high seas today. I have no idea why I sound like a pirate. Maybe it's because it rained so much last night. I actually thought, like yesterday, Texas got rain for the first time. This is news, guys. Texas got rain for the first time in weeks. No, here, look, hold up. I'm literally looked on my calendar. Whoa. 1, 2, 3, 4. Over a month. Four. I'm literally counting weeks. 8.5 weeks. Because I marked it on my calendar because I'm nuts. The last time it rained, I'm like, I'm like, the weather is just trifling. So we're going to figure out what's up here. Weather's being trifling. I don't like that. Welcome to the show. We're going to, as per usual, a number of issues that we must discuss today. And we're going to get into, I got news on Iran and also the, takes deep breath, potential, likely, I think, dead, burnt, one-legged gay Khamenei. Mini. Right. Yeah, it sounds right. And the updates with that, because I know we're all very excited. To figure out if he's dead or not. I mean, because we're just done with this guy. This guy's just, we're done. So there was some stuff about that last night. Also, that UN group or UN adjacent group, all kinds of interesting stuff about Hamas and our government coming out about that. So also something we have to dive into today. I'm going to do something unusual. And that I'm actually going to talk for a half second. I don't get into the mommy sleuthing. You guys know how I feel about that. I don't do true crime. And I don't do there's certain things that I don't do. I don't do true crime. Really. Unless it's, we talked about this. Unsolved Mysteries. Only because Robert Stack is just, he's amazing. But I don't get into a lot of the true crime because it's just so damn depressing, right? The world by itself is depressing enough. And I just feel like it's like, do we really, really want to add on to that? And I'm looking up, hold up, I'm pulling up bear with me. Because the Lindsey Clancy trial, the prosecution just wrapped. I don't know if you guys, I will look at evidence and things like that. Obviously, if I'm going to talk about it, I'll do enough to talk, I read about it and I'll, to talk about it. But I don't listen to the every single, because I don't have time. Like most of you, damn, you work, right? Not everybody is living off their British gay husband. Sorry, wait, that was Gal Sharpton. But this whole trial, this has been, I think, a Rorschach. I don't know. Have people always just really watched these trials, or is it more now than it ever has been? And I don't mean to take the long way about this, but because I'm going to unload here in a second. Wait, but I am curious. Is this new that? It is such a big, because we've got conferences now. My cousin went to, has gone to these true crime conferences.
16: That's my question. Is it, has it always been like this, or is it a new thing? I'm curious to what you all think out there in radio land. Kane, what do you think? Let's see what he's like. What do you think?
4: Go back to Casey Anthony. She had a splash.
16: Even before then, though.
4: Yeah, I think what happens is these stories kind of surface in the news cycle, and then people are like, what? They can't even believe, like, this mother killed her three kids. What the hell? And then there is this narrative that, oh, she was over-medicated, or, you know, she was just psychosis or whatever. We find out through the trial that none of that was actually true. So I think people are kind of yo-yoing on this because they got a narrative in the beginning, then they got a second narrative, and now they found through the trial that the first narrative was actually closer. So, yeah, I don't know. It is interesting to some people.
16: I got to tell you, the more I write about it, the more I was convinced that this woman absolutely needs to be burned at the stake. Yeah. I don't get this whole, I'm going to get involved and defend Lindsay Clancy. This bitch is guilty. Oh, I said it. Get mad. I am so done with this. You know what? I'm so done with it. What I'm going to say is probably going to be more sexist than anything that you've ever heard on, what was that show, the old dude, Archie Bunker, All in the Family. And it's not sexist, it's just realistic. I get tired. I'm tired of this stuff. I'm tired of accommodating this kind of lawlessness and evil. So let me just lay it out. Because the more I read about it, the more I'm like, are all the women that are defending her drunk? Are they drunk? Are they high? Have they been slipped a roofie? What the hell? I mean, forgive the Portuguese, but seriously, this chick, first off, she was a nurse, right? She's a nurse. I don't believe she wanted to kill herself. I think it was all performative. This chick didn't want to kill herself. She wanted to kill her kids. She was stuck in a lifestyle she didn't want anymore. That's it. And to sit here and use her case as a way to condemn all women that have baby blues, this is the damage that comes from rushing to defend crazy witches like this. Can't say the B word too often. It offends sensitivities. I get it. But crazy chicks like this, she's not crazy. She's evil. I mean, sure, she's on a bunch of stuff. How much of it is fake? I don't know. But sorry, you're not killing your three kids like this and leaving them lying in the basement just because a voice out of nowhere suddenly one day told you to do it. They're talking about the Andrea Yates trial. That chick apparently heard voices forever, committed herself 5 times to try to keep herself, and apparently was doing musical chairs with medication, but she'd been hearing voices and all this stuff. They had all of these psychiatrists and psychologists and mental health professionals and, you know, everything but rocket scientists testifying, saying, yeah, it's really unusual to have these symptoms literally all of a sudden. No, I think that she is well-versed enough to understand symptoms of mental illness, and I think she exaggerated what she had for defense purposes. Look, this is my opinion. You can disagree with it all you want to. This chick is completely guilty. Because I've known women who've struggled with baby blues. And I don't know. To me, everyone's like, well, she's such a good mom, except she killed her kids. It's kind of like the number one cardinal rule of, you know, being a good mom is you don't kill your kids, right? And she killed all three of them. And she was very methodical.

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1: So Minneapolis police last night raided the apartment of Representative Ilhan Omar's son. And they seized firearms and ammunition, and they arrested his 22-year-old roommate, Abdul Rahman Abdi, who has a string of misdemeanors. So that's something we'll look at more tomorrow. I wanted to play this on our Biden soundbite, too, real quick before we wind up the day. Can we go ahead and click this? This is 11,040 million. Thank you.
2: At the same time, you know what the soundbite has done? He has created a little bit of a movement of a group of people that are absolutely opposed to the fascism of Donald Trump. And you know what? I want to tap into that. I don't want to.
1: Is that what we're calling Jews now? The fascists.
2: I want to figure out with Hassan Piker whether or not
1: all of these people that are like debasing themselves by interviewing this at literal like cohort. I don't get this. I don't get it. I mean, really, honestly, we're going to sit here and put anything that Hunter Biden says on the scale of national opinion as though it has some sort of weight. Really? It's just dumb. Why are we doing this? Why are we entertaining that? And he's excusing this. Hunter Biden is the woke right. That's why he talks to all of them and fits in with all of them so well, because they're all the same person. All right. Today in stupidity came.
3: All right. Again, had a lot to choose from. But Senator Chris Murphy really floated there like cream de la cream. Juan, it's cut nine. He's himself spiritually anemic. But this is what he had to say. Listen to this.
4: If you're upset about Donald Trump, ask yourself, why did this country elect somebody a second time who we knew to be wildly reckless and irresponsible and racist and demagogic? It's because people are spiritually adrift in this country right now.
3: Well,
4: and if we don't
3: was?
4: Have an answer for
3: it
4: how
3: wasn't to- it wasn't years and years and decades of Democrat authoritarianism and illogical policy.
1: See, that's what I would
3: political
1: think.
3: Political correctness and everything else that had me voting for Trump. It wasn't any of that. I was just spiritually adrift.
1: You're just spiritually adrift. That's why.
3: Huh.
1: That's why, you know, you should have voted for the old guy who, like, with a brand of cheese and who just, you know, couldn't
3: he's
1: even
3: stupid,
1: walk straight.
3: So, makes sense.
1: This is so goofy. I mean, that's just, what do people get out of hearing somebody like him sitting on the stage just saying the same filler over and over again? Trump, my fascism. Guys, they're going to have to do something better midterms. They're going to have to do something way better. Folks, that does it for us this day. Find us on YouTube. Like and subscribe. YouTube, Facebook. Also, Chapter and Verse over at Substack. Have a great night. Finishing the week with you tomorrow.
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11: Jury deliberations will continue Friday in the Lindsey Clancy triple murder trial in Massachusetts. Closing arguments from both sides were heard this morning, and the jury's been excused for the day. Clancy's admitted to strangling her three young children in 2023, but is pleading not guilty, saying she was suffering from a postpartum psychosis. President Trump said today Russia's got no plans to attack any NATO member state. At the White House, Trump was asked by reporters about CIA Director John Ratcliffe's recent trip to Moscow, where he reportedly warned Russia not to attack any member of NATO.
12: I don't want to comment on that, but they're not going to attack me.
11: Reports had indicated Russia may be planning to test NATO with a limited incursion into one of its neighbors as the war with Ukraine grinds on. Trump will speak at a fundraiser in Houston tonight for Texas State Attorney General Ken Paxton, who's running for the U.S. Senate and locked in a tight race with Democratic State Representative James Tallarico. Trump's followed through on his threat and changed the name of Lake Ontario to Lake America, signing an executive order in the Oval Office today saying the name change goes into effect immediately. This as the U.S. and Canada ramp up a trade war. The name of Lake Ontario actually predates the establishment of Canada, named by indigenous people sometime in the 1600s. A federal appeals court has rejected a pharmaceutical industry challenge to the federal Medicare drug prices negotiation program, finding drug makers are not entitled to sell their products to Medicare at the price they prefer. It's the latest in a slew of federal court rulings deciding in favor of the Medicare drug price negotiation program, established by the Inflation Reduction Act of 2022, designed to lower health care costs, invest in clean energy, and reduce the federal deficit. Wall Street closed the day with stocks higher. NVIDIA's shares have been on the rise after reporting strong earnings in the second quarter of this year. At the closing bell, the Dow Jones had added 105 points. I'm Scott Carr.
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14: That's Sigler on the South 5 and Camp Pendleton past the rest area getting a little bit worse. Now three lanes are closed. You only have the left lane open. You're backing up just past Bassalone, 1 hour, 41 minutes, San Clemente to Del Mar. 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
3: Deliberations begin. 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
6: I,
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3: Peter Cullen has died. The Patriot, 1360.
7: In Palm Beach County, Florida today, a commission's voted to approve a one-year moratorium on large-scale AI data centers. The measure passed unanimously after hearing from members of the public who spoke in favor of the temporary ban.
8: So much for the comments about local government moving slowly. I applaud the speed of the data center ordinance and moratorium moving forward.
7: This after some heavy pushback from the community and a denial by the county of a proposed data center in July.
9: These facilities can involve massive electrical demand, high-intensity cooling systems, significant water demand, waste, heat, noise, energy, service needs, and major infrastructure impacts.
7: Palm Beach County officials say the moratorium now gives them a year to work up new regulations for the data centers. In New Jersey, the governor there, Mikey Sherrill, signed legislation now that aims to help communities benefit from large-scale data centers.
10: The legislation requires data centers to report their energy and water usage to the Board of Public Utilities twice a year. This is one of several guardrails the governor is putting in place to help protect the water supply, power grid, and against costs for residents going up.
11: Today, we're giving power back to communities and making sure data centers work for us instead of the other way around.
10: The new law builds on legislation the governor signed last month to make sure data centers pay their fair share for electricity. In New Jersey, I'm Scott Pringle.
7: In the skies this week, parts of the country could get a look at a blood moon lunar eclipse and a rare showing of northern lights following strong solar activity. Geomagnetic storm watches have been posted for today and tomorrow by the National Weather Service's Prediction Center. Again projected to take the top spot at the box office this weekend is Spider-Man Brand New Day.
12: Hi, my name is Peter Parker.
7: Another haul of $25 million is expected. The film's made more than $860 million domestically and $2.2 billion worldwide. I'm Scott Carr.
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0: Jesse Kelly Show on a wonderful, wonderful Thursday. As we near the end of the week, we're not quite there yet, but we can smell it before we get to communists in the world of make-believe and lying about everything all the time. I should probably clear out a couple emails for Ask Dr. Jesse Friday tomorrow. Hey, Jesse, after hearing about that man who killed himself in the parking lot outside the bank, we should bring treason charges against any employer or CEO who brings in H-1Bs or illegals. We need to take action. If one or two are brought up on treason charges, others may think twice. Maybe if Trump ranted about this in one of his tweets, he could scare them out of this treasonous behavior. Her name is Laura. Okay, so we have to understand something, and this part of it I don't like. Don't worry, there's good news coming. This is the bad news part of it. If we rewind back to 1920 in America, honestly, 1970 in America, if we rewind back to there and you go through the business leaders of this country and you pull them for not necessarily political support, Republican or Democrat, because there were plenty of patriotic Democrats back then. But if you were to sit them down back then, industry leaders, and ask them, hey, are you a fan of America? Do you like America? Are you a patriot? Do you consider yourself to be a patriot? It wouldn't be universal. It was a big country back then, too. And there would be opinions all over the place. But overwhelmingly, the business leaders of this country would consider themselves patriots. Overwhelmingly. If you want a great example of this? Go look at World War II. Now, granted, these business leaders ended up making a good bit of money off this whole thing, too. But when these business leaders were asked to upend their entire business model and focus on fighting the war and winning America for the country, it was like no hesitation. Don't get me wrong. There was some controversy, but it was, yeah, I'm all in, right? I'm all in. Now, why? What was going on back then? Well, patriotism is learned. Learned. Gratitude. We'll make it about gratitude. Gratitude is learned to this day. And my boys are very polite. I'm very proud of them. But to this day, it'll happen. My wife's making us tacos tonight. It's beef tacos. Nothing fancy, but it'll be yummy. Wife's making beef tacos tonight. There's a good chance my sons, when they're done eating or even while they're eating, will say, Mom, thank you for dinner. There's a good chance. But there's a chance they won't. And if they don't, I'm going to say, hey, what do you say? Why? Well, it's not about being a jerk. It's about driving that point home to them. Someone did something for you. You should be grateful. You should show gratitude. Patriotism works the exact same way. You don't magically become a patriotic person who loves and cares about your country. That has to be taught. Patriotism is taught. And so's the lack of patriotism. The takeover of the education system by the America-hating communists has had so many devastating downstream effects. But one of the biggest downstream effects it has had is business leaders in the United States of America. They may not hate the country, but most of them don't give a crap about it. It's not something they care about at all. They may vote Democrat or Republican, depending on who's promising the most favors and handouts, but they don't sit around and stress about, well, I hope our country is strong and prosperous 100 years from now. They just don't do that. So when it comes to things like H-1Bs and bringing in foreigners. Now, me, I would never hire a foreigner. I'm a patriot and I love America. I only care about Americans. I will only ever hire Americans. Foreigners are not welcome on my show. They're not, period. Why? Because I love my country. I want Americans to have jobs. But what if I didn't love my country? Shoot. Pay Chris and Corey a fraction of what we have to pay them now. Look good for the bottom line on the show. Might even get a nice bonus check at the end of the year. If I didn't care about my country, why wouldn't I? Once we brought in legions of people into the workforce, into the business world, who were not patriotic than them caring about only the bottom line and not about their country at all was inevitable. So that is, I say that's the ugly part because that's the part that we can't snap our fingers and fix. We can't do that overnight. We can't go to Silicon Valley, for example, and go to all these tech CEOs, all these dirty commie left wingers, and tell them, hey, care about your country. Hire Americans. These are American jobs. It won't work. It would fall on deaf ears. It's too late to teach them to be patriots. So they simply have to be punished. If you can't get them with the sugar cube, you're going to have to get them with the whip. Now for the good news part of it. When's the last time? I mean, up until this year, a couple years ago, this is a United States senator.
1: We've not just had an illegal immigration problem, what we saw under the Biden years. We also have a legal immigration problem. The abuse that we see with H-1B or the OPT or a lot of the asylum claims come from these temporary visas. The president is now saying, you know, enough is enough of that, and we're going to crack down on it. And so I think this is part of the central plank, Laura, that he ran on when he came down the escalator back in 2016. And so for 10 years now, no president has done more to take on these issues than President Trump. And this is the next phase of that.
0: That's Eric Schmidt of Missouri. That's a United States senator speaking boldly about it. He's not alone. We have now, because of your mood and my mood, we have American leaders who are speaking up about this. You want trees and charges and things like that. That's fine. We're not going to get there. Not today, I mean. That's not happening today. What's happening is we are beginning to turn around the mood of this country, to demand of our politicians that our country not be ripped from the hands of Americans and handed to foreigners. That is just starting. This is a process. We are just starting. As I've said a million times, the America First movement is not almost done. It is in its infancy stage. We are just learning how to crawl right now. We'll walk. We'll run. It's not yet. All right? And that's why you should switch to Pure Talk too. Because Pure Talk didn't have to be bullied. They didn't have to be convinced to be patriotic and hire Americans. Because Pure Talk is run by a guy who did two tours in Vietnam with McPhee Sog. He did one and turned around and said, I'd like to do that again. What a stud. Now you have this company, this wireless company that charges you a fraction of the big guys and wait a minute, they hire Americans? When you dial #250 and say Jesse Kelly, you will get to speak to a pleasant American who's not trying to run you off the phone. They're just trying to help. You want to keep your phone, keep your number. They'll help you out. No problem. You want a new phone, need a new phone. They got you. Whatever you're looking for, a fraction of the cost of the big guys and you get to deal with Americans. Dial #250 and say Jesse Kelly. #250, say Jesse Kelly. We'll be back.
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7: Jury deliberations will continue Friday in the Lindsey Clancy triple murder trial in Massachusetts. Closing arguments were heard from both sides this morning. Now the jury's been excused for the day. Clancy has admitted to strangling her three young children in 2023, but has pled not guilty, claiming she was suffering from a postpartum psychotic break. President Trump's officially changed the name of Lake Ontario to Lake America, signing an executive order in the Oval Office today saying the name change goes into effect immediately.
8: So if you think about it, we have a Gulf and we have a lake. Now all we need is an ocean. So maybe we'll have to change the name of the Atlantic and or the Pacific. Maybe we'll change them both.
7: This as the U.S. and Canada ramp up a trade war.
8: They want to be treated like a state, but they're not a state. But they want to be treated like they're a state. And so we just can't do that anymore.
7: The name of Lake Ontario predates the establishment of Canada, named by indigenous people sometime in the 1600s. Trump will headline a fundraiser in Houston tonight for Texas State Attorney General Ken Paxton's bid for a U.S. Senate seat. The Republicans locked in a tight race with Democratic State Representative James Tallarico. Both parties see the race as being key to deciding who controls the Senate. Rescuers in Nepal continue a race against time as they search for survivors following deadly flash flooding. Rebecca Bunhun's in Kathmandu, and she says at least 65 Americans are among the roughly 1,000 people still missing.
9: Entire villages were swept away, infrastructure, including roads, bridges destroyed, which has made these rescue operations incredibly challenging for teams to just get to those locations to try to reach any survivors.
7: The flood happened because of the collapse of a glacier, sending a deadly wall of water through a mountain valley in the Nepal-Tibet border region. A severe weather event's underway for millions in the Northeast today. Storms capable of producing damaging winds, large hail, and tornadoes are firing up and expected to carry into the evening. I'm Scott Carr.
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11: Southbound side of the 5, just beyond the Aliso Creek rest area, still have the right lane shut down here due to cleanup from an earlier big rig fire. Things are pretty jammed up coming away from Bassalone. Also, it's going to be a busy ride, 94 eastbound side approaching Kenwood, where a crash was just cleared to the right shoulder.
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7: The fight with Meta platforms over social media and teens' addiction to it has ended with a settlement and new limits on young users. San Diego State Professor Dr. Jean Twenge testified as an expert witness just days before the agreement was reached. She says there's a growing body of research linking heavy social media use to mental health concerns for some teenagers.
25: A surprising number of teens spend 6, 7, 8 hours a day even using social media. And then when it gets to that level, it crowds out time, not just for sleeping, but for talking to mom and dad and their siblings, going out with friends, exercise, schoolwork. It takes over their lives in a way that is not healthy.
7: Under the deal with Meta, teen accounts would face a 2-hour daily cap on Facebook and Instagram, along with overnight and school day restrictions. Now lawyers will watch how Meta puts those changes in place and whether competing platforms follows their lead. The iconic voice behind Optimus Prime in several Transformers shows and movies has passed away. Actor Peter Cullen's agent says Cullen died peacefully at his L.A. home Wednesday, surrounded by family. Cullen also voiced Eeyore in several Winnie the Pooh projects. The award-winning singer, writer, and rapper Jelly Roll's responding to backlash about jokes he made about President Trump while guest hosting the Jimmy Kimmel Live show.
0: The singer said Trump, as the president, should be able to handle a few jokes. He took jabs at the president's weight while also poking fun at himself over his own 300-pound weight loss, saying, "I've lost an entire Donald Trump." Jelly Roll went on to say, based on his approval ratings, it seems like most of the country wants to do the same thing. Many Trump supporters expressed their anger about the jokes on social media. I'm Chris Caraggio.
7: In the Tupac Shakur murder trial going on in Las Vegas, the defense is now giving its case after the prosecution rested its case Wednesday. Dwayne Davis is accused of orchestrating the hip-hop star's death 30 years ago. Davis denies the charges. I'm Scott Carr.
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Jesse Kelly Show on a wonderful Thursday. 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Gavin Newsom claims he, quote, didn't even know about the